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5: Happy Monday, Kagapay. 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
5: 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At yung isang na iyon dito, siya po ay may nakuhang legitimate na trabaho. Mm-hmm. And we were able to talk to her. At sabi niya, she's doing very, very well. At talagang yung kanyang ang employer na babae, inaayos pa ang kama niya, no? So, stay in, tutor siya, and she seemed to be enjoying, and she is so grateful, no? Sa kabutihan ng Panginoon sa kanyang buhay.
6: Yeah, that's true, ano? And yesterday also, we went to two churches, yung International Church in the morning, and then yung Filipino Church in the afternoon. And then dun sa Filipino Church nung afternoon, nag-usap-usap rin kami kasi yung topic po natin ngayon ay finding your identity in Christ. And more or less parang being the salt. Being the salt of the earth, ano? So anchored beyond our borders. So how can we find our identity in Christ? And dun sa group discussion naming mga married women, ano? Ang dami ring struggles related to yung family.
5: Mm.
6: And related to, you know, what are the things, the first question was, what are the things that you want to change about yourself? And a lot of us, siguro yung mga ilaw ng tahanan, ano, something that we need to let go of is control.
5: Mm-hmm.
6: So parang feeling na we have to control everything around us, including our family, because there are so many things beyond our control, diba?
5: Yeah, and so true, no? And we also had lunch with two Filipino men.
6: Yeah.
5: Isang engineer, isang admin person. At yung engineer, no, he's also grateful na siya po nakapag-church. So may day off siya once a week. While yung isa naman na admin person, talaga medyo fluent na siya, no, sa pag-order doon sa karinderya, no? So we ate sa karinderya kahapon. 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So can you imagine yung favor din ng Panginoon sa kanila? And we were able to talk to a lot of teachers here in Laos, and they're just so grateful, no, sa kung ano ang meron sa kanila. And can you imagine, we were talking to one brother, no, he is a teacher, yung sweldo niya po ay sakto lang, pero nasama niya po yung kanyang missis at yung kanyang tatlong anak, mga dependents niya. 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
6: Yung kasama rin natin na isang one of the teachers here din, kasama rin niya yung buong pamilya niya, no? 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And sometimes that's, well, in fairness, kasi her entire family is here. So, kumbaga, hindi siya yung katulad ng OFW na she's the only one abroad, tapos kailangan niya magpadala ng pera para sa pag-aaral ng mga anak sa Pilipinas. So, I think that's one of the advantages of having your entire family here.
5: And also siguro na yung, if you are abroad na, if at all possible, try to look for a community. And for some of you, it can be a challenge kung talagang very limited yung galaw mo. And for some of us naman, ay medyo mas malaki yung opportunity to have a community. At kung ikaw naman ay nag-migrate na sa ibang bansa, ano, yung kumbaga mas hawak mo ang oras mo. At minsan po, ang nagiging diskarte natin ay trabaho ng trabaho and working too much. Na minsan nawawala na tayo ng opportunity to have meaningful connections sa church, sa ating community. And it's nice to have good and meaningful connections, no, if at all possible. But make sure these are healthy people. So Millie, ano ba ang ating pag-uusapan sa araw na to?
6: Yung I mentioned earlier, yung finding your identity in Christ anchored beyond borders. So, sino ka ba talaga when no one knows you abroad? A lot of people actually go abroad for various reasons. And some of those reasons, we talked to a few, no? Before when we did interviews sa Hong Kong, yung meron silang ine-escape from the Philippines. Mm-hmm. And when you're abroad, no one knows who you are. No one knows your context. No one knows kung kasal kayo. And you can actually invent yourself or in a positive way, reinvent yourself, di ba? So, sino ka ba talaga kung walang nakakakilala sa'yo when you're abroad? Kasi ang struggle natin, no, is loneliness, yung loss of identity, yung kailangan natin mag-perform lagi, and yung tinatawag nating cultural dislocation. 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Yung they Filipinos stick together, yung makakahanap ka talaga ng community because you feel so dislocated from the culture where you are. I still remember, no? I think I mentioned before na part of my salary goes to Manila. And so, kailangan ko magpadala ng pera dito. So, tinatanong ako nung boss ko before na sabi niya, so, are you able to find a way na magpadala ng pera? In English, of course. Are you able to find a way to bring money from the Philippines here to Laos? And then I started my sentence with, actually, there's a Filipino. Tapos kinot off niya ako. Of course, there's a Filipino that helps you change money. So there are also a lot of kumbaga informal, not really money changers, ano? Parang informal industries. Informal industries dito na kung makikipalit ka ng pera that they can give it to you in either Laukip or in US dollars. Kasi you can open both accounts actually very easily. Even Thai baht yata because we cross the border with Laos, no?
5: Yes. Basta mahalaga lang po ay kilala nyo yung integrity ng taong yon. 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
6: Lahat kilala sa kanya na kapagpalit na.
5: And what is so unique po, no? Just to give you a picture of what Laos is. 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
6: 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One time, there's this Filipina that I had just met, no, in one of the parties dito ng evening. And then sabi niya, so ikaw pala yon, ikaw yung Filipina na nagtatrabaho sa, and then she mentioned my organization. And then I said, huh? 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And then sabi ko, ako yon. So I raised my hand.
5: Yeah. 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
6: The wife of the ambassador is a Filipina.
5: Filipina at nabit din natin. 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And very, very, very small. And yeah, but it's quite interesting, no? Kung kayo po yung merong opportunity na dumalo po ng Laos, no? We'll be happy to guide you, give you tips on how to travel, no? Here in Laos. Well, so dumako po tayo sa yung mga, ano ba, mga false anchors of identity. Mm-hmm. Kasi we have been talking about finding your identity in Christ. And to many of us who have been believers for quite some time, minsan alam po natin sa ating isip, pero sa ating puso, para bang hindi pa nagmamatch. Sinasabi ng 2 Corinthians 5:17, no? If anyone is in Christ, he is a new creation. All things have passed away and all things have become new. Bago ng lahat, as far as yung perspective ng Panginoon, perspective of the kingdom. And yet minsan, yung ating brain, hindi pa na-rewire to accept yung new reality sa ating buhay. Ano po yung mga false anchors of identity? At ito po ay napaka real, no? For OFWs and mga providers for the family. Number one is financial status, no? Para bang anchor natin, kung ako ang tagapagpadala ng pera, ako yung breadwinner, ako yung tumutulong sa aking mga anak, para bang I am what I send. Kumbaga yung aking identity, yung aking halaga, ito ay based sa what I give na. Ayon po sa pag-aaral ng World Bank no Migration Studies, remittance pressure leads to burnout, no. Na dahil puro bigay ka ng bigay, it can lead to burnout. And sometimes, ang danger po dito, yung ang worth natin is based on how much we make o yung perang pinapadala natin o yung remittance na pinapadala natin. And kung hindi po tayo careful, ito ang pwedeng maging lie sa ating kaisipan.
6: Exactly.
5: Okay.
6: And so yung danger dito is yung worth natin will become equivalent to our income. And I think this is very true of yung kausap ko na lady, ano, na parang nahihiya siya na yung mga kamag-anak pa niya sa Pilipinas ang nagpapadala sa kanila ng pera. So parang yung she really wants to, and in fairness, ano, you go abroad to send money home. 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And then she said na the thing that she wants to give up daw is overthinking. Because she's an overthinker daw. And a lot of us can also relate to that. Ano? Pero kailangan natin malaman na our life is not measured by possessions. Diba?
5: Okay. Pangalawa naman po ay minsan yung ating identity is based on the approval of people. Kung kumbaga, kung ano ang tingin ng mga tao sa atin.
6: Yes.
5: Kung tayo po ay gumagamit ng social media at maraming mga OFWs are very active no sa social media. Handyan po yung Facebook, handyan yung Instagram, handyan yung TikTok or what no. At minsan po na pag pinapakita natin kung what we have no that we are liked yung the number of likes no yung hearts yung dami ng rinishare pa yung kung ano pinopost mo para bang if people would approve of us then it brings para bang so much joy to us at minsan ito yung ating nagiging identity. Ano po ang medyo challenging dito? Kasi po yung opinion ng mga tao can just change
6: overnight.
5: Mm-hmm. Diba? The very people who shouted no Hosanna, Hosanna, blessed is he who comes in the name of the Lord. They were the same people who shouted na crucify him, crucify him. Na ayan po ang tao, napakabilis magbago ang opinion ng tao. I have been in the ministry for more than 40 years na there are times that I'll be liked as a pastor. May mga times na I won't be liked by some of the people in the church. Sometimes they will say, I'm the best pastor they ever had. Bukas makalawa, I'm the worst pastor. Kumbaga, minsan wala ka mang ginagawa, pero minsan opinion ng mga tao. And we have no control over of people. And to the pastors who are listening here, no? Siguro, pagdating po sa ministry, na minsan ang ating desire ay to have the approval of people, to be liked by people. And ang challenge po sa ministry is for us to be faithful sa tawag ng Panginoon sa atin. Parang sa ating mga anak, sa pagkapalaki ng anak, ang role po natin is not to make them happy. Ulitin ko po, no? Hindi po natin ang role, primary role, is to make them happy. But for us to be in integrity in parenting. So, minsan po, isa sa pinakamalaking expectations ay yung approval na hinahanap natin ay yung approval ng ating sariling pamilya. At minsan, ayaw nating ikwento yung mga challenges na nangyayari sa atin na tayo ay na-scam, tayo ay naloko, and or maybe we are going through burnout o meron tayong mental health issues dahil ayaw natin na merong masabing negative yung ating mga mahal sa buhay. And again, ito po ay hindi magandang anchor ng ating identity. And minsan isa mga challenges din no, Milino, na minsan yung challenge ng isang asawa, hindi siya gusto ng in-laws for whatever reason. At ang kanyang goal is to make the in-laws happy. Maybe there will a chance na may darating yung panahon at may mga times naman na dahil nagkaanak kayo, dahil sa apo, nagkabati-bati, pero hindi pa rin po ito guarantee. The recognition and approval of people ay hindi po matatag na basis of our identity.
6: And sabi nga sa Galatians 1:10, ano, na am I now trying to win the approval of human beings or of God? Or am I trying to please people? And if I were trying to please people, I would not be a servant of God. So inisip natin, yung seeking approval pala, no, nasa, it's been there since time immemorial, since the time of Paul sa Galatians. And if we apply this to yung sinasabi mo ngang social media, no, I think our children, yung the next generation, have learned very, very quickly from this. Kumbaga, we used to be very scared na they would overshare. No, when they were little kids, I was very scared that my children would overshare their lives. Pero ngayon, parang sila na ang halos walang pinopost about their own lives in social media because they have quickly learned, ano, na parang kung lahat linalabas mo sa social media, parang iyo, lahat ng problema niya nandun, yeah. Or lahat ng outfit of the day niya nandun, or gano'n, ano. And so, we have to learn to win God's approval rather than the approval of others.
5: Well, siguro bago po tayo mag-break, ay may isa muna tayo. No? Dagdag pa po. Yung we base our identity on location and lifestyle. No? 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
5: Nagbabalik ang serbisyong OFW dito lang sa 702 DCAS Radio TV. 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So yung topic po natin sa araw na to ay patungkol sa finding your identity in Christ, anchored beyond borders. At pinapag-usapan po natin kanina before we took the break yung mga false anchors of identity. So, Mili, konting review tayo. Ano ba yung mga napag-usapan na natin kanina?
6: Okay, when we say false anchors, this is an acrostic, ano? So, F is financial status. Yung A is approval of others. Yung L is yung location and lifestyle na parang feeling natin yung identity natin is related to yung ating lifestyle, ano? So, what is the S and the E? So, first, the S is yung success and performance. So, feeling natin na we can only have our true identity pag tayo ay na-promote. If we have promotions, we feel that we have a good identity. If we have failure, we feel shameful about our identity, ano?
5: And siguro, no, minsan yung success and performance, para bang ito yung ating experience sa ating bahay na while growing up, kung tayo ay naging successful sa school, we perform well, masipag tayo. 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And sometimes it's so difficult to balance, no, yung God's unconditional love at yung uri ng pag-ibig na based on transaction. Kung tayo ay successful, performance, halimbawa, sa ibang mga trabaho, may mga mid-year bonus, di ba? Yung mid-year bonus po ay kadalasan ito ay nakabase sa yung success. Kung yung the first 6 months, di ba, contractual ka. And after noon, i-evaluate kung pwede kang maging permanent. No? So, it's based on success and performance. Of course, every company, every business, kailangan na ito ay dapat you have to perform para ito maging successful. Pero how can you balance yung our identity based on who we are before God? So, mahalaga po ay hindi ito yung ating maging basis ng ating performance because there will be times na tayo po ay hindi magiging matagumpay or we are placed in a position na talagang hindi natin gamay.
6: So how about kung nasa ministry ka, no? If you how would you base success? You would base success na kunyari if you're a pastor, probably you would base success on the number of your congregation, ano? Kung parang sampu lang kayo, parang you feel that. And mga 10 years na kayo, na sampu pa lang, then you will feel like a failure or parang something shameful. But when you have hundreds or thousands sa congregation mo, then you will feel na parang, wow, God is promoting you, ano. And we want to say na we should base our identity not on yung success natin or the bigness of our congregation. But we should base our success. Or let's say you're a worker as a church, you base it on the number of Bible studies that you have, ano? And this is something that we have to unlearn. Kasi this is sometimes the way that the world sees this, but it's not how God sees us. God will always look at the heart.
5: No? Yeah. Siguro sa mga missionaries na nakikinig sa atin ngayon, you're aware na often yung success sa ministry ng mga missionaries. Talaga, especially if it is a challenging nation or what we call the 1040 window na missionary work, na talagang mabagal talaga ang growth of the ministry. At may mga lugar po na pag lumalaki yung simbahan, ayaw nilang palakihin dahil nagiging issues sa community.
6: Yes,
5: they want to have small churches. Ano? Ang mahalaga po ay tayo ay tapat sa Panginoon. And siguro huling ano, basis na maling anchor, no, E, which is emotional state, na kung tayo ay we're feeling na hindi tayo mahal, we are not valued, we feel we're lost, para bang we begin to lose our identity based on our feelings. Alam niyo po, the heart can be very, very deceptive. So dapat po ay magkaroon tayo ng mga right anchors, no? Na anything you build your identity, kung wala sa Panginoon o hindi nakabase sa Panginoon, will eventually collapse under pressure, no? Like yung mga great economies of the world today because na na nahinto yung galaw ng mga barko, no, ng mga ships doon sa Strait of Hormuz, ay talagang kinakabahan yung mga powerful economies of the world in Europe, in Asia, or whatever. Dahil walang langis, no? Walang fertilizer, kulang fertilizer, kulang langis, and all that. If we will look at the history, if you are a student of history, maraming mga, siguro, Assyrian Empire, Babylonian Empire, no? The Mongolian Empire, no? The Roman Empire, talagang for a while, para bang hindi ito pwedeng bumaksak, but eventually, it's just a matter of time, ito rin po ay babaksak. So, anything na hindi po sa Panginoon, ito po ay babaksak. So, ano ba yung mga right anchors natin, Billy?
6: So, first is that we are accepted. Now, we are accepted in Christ. And this is not based on performance. It is not based on yung sinasabi natin kanina na the bigness of your church. It's not based on kung ang sweldo mo ay 100,000 or 500,000, no? And it is not based on yung performance mo, but God loves you whether you earn minimum wage or whether you earn more than twice minimum wage or 10 times minimum wage, or whether you feel like a failure, you are still accepted by God. And sometimes, no, yung mga kausap namin, honestly, I feel na God has, they don't realize that God has accepted them more than how they have accepted themselves. And one of the ways by which we actually help people, kami ni Herald, is to help people accept na, you know, God loves you no matter what, no matter what you have been through. And you are accepted by Christ, and you need to accept yourself as well, because that's the only way that you can move forward, diba?
5: Pangalawa, we are new creation. No? Tayo po ay bago na.
6: Mm.
5: Hindi lang po tayo upgrade, hindi lang tayo makeover, tayo po ay bago na. Kahapon, when I preached doon sa Filipino church, I spoke for an illustration yung patria potestas. Ito yung the authority of the father. Na pag ang isang ama ay siya ay nag-adapt ng isang tao, no? Na that person na inadapt niya, adult or bata, pag inadapt niya, that person will become totally brand new. 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Na very powerful po. Kung ito ay powerful doon sa Roman Empire, ano pa po sa kaharian ng Panginoon? So if we are with the Lord, no, yung ating mga nakalipas na mistakes, lahat po tayo merong supply, yung ating poverty, yung ating mga failures, it should not define you. You are not your failure, no? Pero we should look at ourselves na kung sino ba tayo sa harapan ng ating Panginoon. And again, there needs to be a renewal of the mind.
6: Yung sa sermon mo yesterday, you mentioned na if you have, kunyari, may mga lawsuits ka against you, and then you are legally adopted by someone, even when you're an adult, no? Na because you are a new creation, parang lahat ng lawsuits mo in the past, whether may utang kang, I don't know, 1 million, kung ikaw ay inadopt, then you will, all of those will be null and void because you will be a new creation na. I'm remembering, so someone in our old church before, so she found out na she was parang, alam mo yung typical na ginagawa sa Pilipinas, yung pinapamigay ka na from one cousin to another dahil walang anak itong couple na to, so binigay siya. But she didn't know that, so she was actually illegally adopted. And so the name that she was using was not a legal name. And would you know it? So merong mga lawsuits against her, no? And so when she found out and then she took on her actual legal name, then nawala lahat ng lawsuits against her. na when so I what I'm saying is when we become a new creation, even when we have a new name, then we are a new creature. No, it's not just a new name for us. And siguro sa siya, no, na we are chosen. Let's not forget that we are chosen. Na kahit na tayo ay nasa abroad, we are not forgotten kasi because we are chosen.
5: Ang isang maganda rin na ay we are His child. Maraming mga tao po ngayon, even as adults, no, we struggle with para bang we don't feel like part of a family, or we never experience the love of a father or the love of a mother. And I remember one time in during the altar calls, favor, I was praying for a young lady, and para bang the Lord just led me to use yung word na father. Iyak siya ng iyak. Kasi sabi niya, it is something na she struggles with her relationship with God in calling God father. Kasi napaka-dysfunctional yung tatay niya. And many of our counseling sessions, no, marami po ay talagang they come from a very broken family. Yung mga magulang po nila, they are incapable of providing healthy parenting because they themselves are broken. And we need to go back to God na pag tayo ay tumanggap sa Panginoon, we are His children, more than the children of our parents. And in fact, yung mga anak po namin, we just recognize na sila ay anak ng Panginoon, and we entrust them to the Lord. No? We worry, may concern kami, but at the end of the day, we entrust them to the Lord. And siguro yung O is overcomer. We are more than conquerors. No? In the midst of our problems, the power of God is available in us. In fact, the resurrection power, the power that resurrected Jesus from the dead, is the same power that is available to us.
6: Exactly. And yung R naman is that we are rooted. Na ang stability, it comes from being rooted in Christ. Hindi ibig sabihin na nag-iba tayo ng location ay nag-iba ng ating Diyos. So, for example, ang ship nagmo-move pero yung anchor niya will determine its stability. So tayo, kunyari, maski na nag-abroad tayo, yung anchor natin, this is why they say that our anchor is in Christ alone.
5: Kumbaga kahit merong bagyo, andiyan pa rin yan. 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And we're all familiar with this, kami po ni Sister Mindy, dahil po yung Mekong River ay malapit lang sa amin. Maraming mga bangka doon na ito po ay naka-angkla kahit day in, day out, andiyan lang sila. So dapat po maging anchor natin ang Panginoon. So ano po yung ating mga tips para sa inyo so that we will find our identity in the Lord? So number one, start with identity, not activity. At minsan po, kumbaga, lagi sinasabi ng mga pastor, no, sometimes we're too focused on the kingdom, pero nalilimutan natin yung king. And siguro, the reason why we do things is because of who we are, no? No, we love, we provide, because we want to be in integrity with God, no? So, we should be able to declare, I am a child before I am a worker, no?
6: Exactly.
5: No, I am a child of God before I am a provider for my family. I am a child of God before I am a staff in this office or this household. So, start with identity and not activity. Billy?
6: And kailangan natin mag-create ng sarili nating spiritual rhythms pag tayo ay abroad. So this morning I had my devotions, ano, and we have a small nook here with a window. And I did my devotions there. I listened to worship songs, and it's it's not exactly we are blessed here in Laos, and it's one of my favorite spaces dito sa bahay namin. And I also had my tea this morning, which I enjoy having, ano. So let's have devotions in one of our favorite places if we have one. I remember there's this mother of one of the famous hymn writers, na because her place was so small na she would have devotions by putting the apron over her face, ano, because that's the only time na she can have solitude. And honestly po, huwag kayo matawa. Sinabi ko po kay Pastor Harold, huwag ka muna bumaba. Kasi gusto ko muna mag-isa. It's one of the few times kasi I go to work every day. And so it's one of the few times that I actually have for myself. Not that I mind having you beside me, ano, pero sometimes it's just nice to be alone. And how else can you create a spiritual rhythm? And for a while kami ni Harold, talagang naghanap kami ng church dito, no? We went to 3 or 4 different churches before we settled on one, finally two, no? Parang halos dalawa na yung churches namin ngayon. And we can join a church either online, and we also still join yung favor services online right now, or we can also do online fellowship, let's say with other believers, and fellowship with them. Ano? Mm. Actually, tatlong churches pa lang tinutulungan natin dito. No?
5: Yeah. Ikaw. Yeah. And siguro, no, just a tip, ano, in looking for a church, wala po kayo makikitang perfect na church. Mm. Because people are broken. We are all in a journey. Pero look for a healthy church, a church where you can grow, a church where you can contribute. At kung meron mga tampuhan, konting tiis lang po. Normal po yun. Parang normal na pamilya. May tampuhan din naman po sa ating mga pamilya. Ang mahalaga, are you able to navigate? Is the church healthy enough to navigate yung mga challenges? Mahalaga, there's a place where you can grow. There are people who are healthy that can speak life to you and call you out if needed. And maganda, okay naman ang online, pero walang actual na interaction with people kung online din po tayo. So we're part of Favor. I'm still a full-time staff of Favor. I do a lot of online work. I go to Favor every so often. I'll be there for the conference.
6: This July.
5: This coming July along with Millie. But we also in need of actual fellowship, actual interaction with people. And isa po, isa pa rin, ano, guard your heart from comparison. No? Na isa sa mga challenges sa atin po, no? When we are, when we drive, we look to the left, to the right, naku, mas maganda yung kotse niya sa akin, o mas maganda yung motor niya sa akin, o naku, mukhang mas maganda ata yung kanyang suot kaysa sa akin. 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No? Para bang it's so easy to compare ourselves, no? 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

0: use it so that we can be a blessing to others.
1: Okay. And kailangan rin natin i-redefine yung success. Kanina, we were talking about the different ways by which we can define success. And I am also guilty of that. Ano? Yung, there was a time na I had to process a lot of things related to success. Pero ang success kasi, especially if you're abroad or even if you're in the Philippines, ano, it's not just defined by kung gaano kaganda yung bahay mo, kung gaano karami ang pera mo sa banko, and kung marami kang pera sa banko pero puro utang naman, di ba? 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
0: Yeah, and of course, napakahalaga rin po na we stay connected to purpose. 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Yung mga taong that will go to depression, sometimes what they lose is the sense of value and the sense of purpose. So you're not just about sending money, but you have a mission. Ako po ay meron nakausap na dalawang young men, no, missionaries dito sa Laos. And they are musicians. They also teach sa school. Dahil ito yung kanilang tent making. And I was asking them, sabi ko, so nag-tutor din ba kayo after class? No? Kasi maraming Filipino po dito, after class, mag-tutor sila. Uh-huh. At minsan yung sweldo nila na, for example, na example lang po, $1,000. 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Talagang from the next child to the next one, talagang suki na siya, in other words, sa tutoring. So you can actually double your income by tutoring. And that's totally fine. That's wonderful. 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We have Daniel, mga kaibigan, Shadrach, Meshach, and Abednego. 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
1: Amen. And pag ang identity natin ay nasa Christ, na kay Kristo, no? Na yung environment natin, it loses its power. Your difficult boss will lose his power over you, his or her power over you. Everything else, yung mga naysayers natin, yung mga nagbubuli sa atin, no, they will lose their power over us, mas lalo na if our anchor is on Christ.
0: Okay. So siguro before we pray, no, marami po sa atin na yung past po ay hindi maganda. Mm. We cannot change our past, but we can change the kind of power we will give our past. No, are we going to allow our past to destroy us, to put us down, to define who we are? Or we can build on our past and bring it to the cross of Christ, knowing who we are now before God. So napakahalaga po ay, the truth is, who we are before Christ, we are.

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Sa June 6, Sabado, magkita-kita po tayo sa ating celebration, 8 a.m. sa Green Hills Christian Fellowship, Ortigas Center, Pasig City. 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Para mag-register, bisitahin ang febc.ph/78years at FEBC Philippines Facebook page. 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

0: 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Congrats sa atin. Tayo po ay top 4 sa kabuuan ng AM band sa Mega Manila out of 36 AM stations. 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Okay, eto na nga po, 11:29 in the morning. Pakinggan po natin ang feature natin, Business as Mission Philippines.
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0: 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Siya po ang CCF Marketplace Industry Lead. 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
3: Hello po, Ate Jo. Thank you for having me here.
0: Mm-hmm. And kumusta yung iyong ministry as a CCF Marketplace Industry Lead?
3: Okay, thanks for asking. Okay naman po. It's doing well.
0: Mm-hmm.
3: Well, I guess if I could just briefly describe my background. So what I currently do is I am a representative of CCF's Business Owners Ministry.
0: Mm.
3: And what I do is I just help business owners, similar to what Business as Mission does, is I help business owners come together, train them, and help them be excellent for the Lord.
0: Mm-mm.
3: And how do we hold them accountable to their work. As Christian business owners.
0: Of course, for you to be able to understand yung marketplace, yung industry, you have the experience of hands-on experience of
3: doing
0: business.
3: Mm-hmm. Yes, so I have some experience in doing business. I'm quite young, so most of my experience in business has mostly been in college. So what we did was we did an e-commerce online shop platform for sustainable products called Avocado Solutions.
0: Ano ginawa ng Avocado Solutions?
3: So what we do is it's just an online site. It's an e-commerce platform where students, college students, it started around the pandemic.
0: Mm.
3: And it was just an online platform where students can buy and sell sustainable products.
2: Okay.
3: So during the pandemic, sustainable products was kind of the fad. So everyone was just buying and selling pre-loved items. So we would just be this online platform exclusively for mostly for college students where people can just buy and sell those things.
2: Mm.
3: And then we also, what else?
2: Bakit avocado?
3: You know what? I do not remember. We sold the business, but we like the logo of an avocado. We thought it was cool and attractive.
2: Cool naman talaga siya.
3: Cool naman talaga po siya. So we thought it was nice. And what else did we do? I've also worked in the family business.
2: Mm.
3: My grandmother started a family business, and which my dad inherited. Well, my tito inherited it, and then I worked under him for a while. But now, currently, most of my business experience is in mostly investments, having a bit of ownership in several startups. So, yeah.
2: And what led you sa ganitong ministry, marketplace, industry lead?
3: Okay, that's a great question. So, if I can just go to, you know, back to when I was in my college days. So, when I was studying in college, I knew from the very start that I wanted to pursue business here in the Philippines.
2: Mm.
3: I wanted to do something of my own, build my own platform, so on and so forth. And I got I was obviously doing a business course, and I had a lot of good training for the most part. However, I also grew up in a Christian household, so I had a lot of business mentorship from professors in college. But one thing that I always found off was a lot of the advice that my business I won't name the college for this. Obviously, I won't name the college, but a lot of the advice that my business mentors in college gave me didn't exactly align with what I believed in po as a Christian.
2: Shrewd.
3: Yes,
2: could we say?
3: Shrewd business advice.
2: Top imagine, no, teacher,
3: yes,
2: teaching
3: yes.
2: business students shrewd advices.
3: Siyempre, di naman sa class.
2: Of course, kahit na.
3: So,
2: what legacy would you leave that?
3: So I found it incredibly off-putting. Na parang syempre hirap naman yan, like business professors that you look up to, want to learn from.
2: Mm-mm.
3: And Kristiyano ka, and it was very conflicting. I just couldn't reconcile that. I couldn't So syempre you can imagine how discouraged I was in college. Na really, do I really have to pick me being a Christian versus doing business practically here in the Philippines? I have to choose between those two routes. So it was very discouraging for me going into the workforce once I've graduated. So for sure I wanted to do business on my own, but a lot of the mentors that I've had in business in my college, they just give me advice that didn't really align with my convictions. A lot of shrewd business advice, yes.
2: Mm-hmm.
3: You know, just under the table stuff. Typical business problems here in the Philippines.
2: Paano lulusot?
3: Yes, lusot.
2: Mm.
3: Ano pa ba? You know.
2: Ano maglalagay?
3: Lagay. What else? I remember one of my mentors called the having multiple books. He called it a fine art, which in fairness, it is very difficult to do. But yes.
2: Mm-hmm.
3: Mm-hmm.
2: So the Lord has challenged you upon seeing all those mga mali na negosyo. The Lord has challenged you to really go to a place where there are people less traveled.
3: Yes. So, exactly. So once I, so that relates to my position now as one of the leads in the marketplace ministry in CCF. So, once I graduated, I knew I wanted to pursue business, but at the same time, I was struggling reconciling this. So what I essentially did, my father kasi, he used to be a business owner,
4: mm-hmm.
3: but now he is a pastor for CCF. Mm-hmm. So I shared this to him, and he encouraged me, Anton, if you're struggling with this, I feel like why don't you just try throwing your CV lang at CCF and see what happens? And ako, I couldn't understand that. Na parang okay, I never imagined working for a church. I never really imagined that doing full time ministry. Like how could that ever
4: happen?
3: Happen, oh, right? So
4: ano ba ang background mo?
3: Business management po.
4: Ang course
3: yes,
4: na tinake
3: yes, yes.
4: mo, no? Business
3: yes,
4: management,
3: yes,
4: tapos yes. sa church ka,
3: yes, yes,
4: no?
3: Yes, yes, yes.
4: But never did you imagine na ito pala yung
3: opo.
4: Ipapahawak sa iyo ng Panginoon, which is a very big ministry because you're mentoring to people in the marketplace.
3: Yes, so I couldn't fathom it at first. So at the time kasi po, you have to understand, the business owner's ministry sa CCF, it didn't exist yet. So there was no position.
4: Para ka palang church planter.
3: Yeah. Essentially. So I threw my CV in. I was like, sige nga. So Lord, let's see what happens. Let's see where you're gonna take me. And I'm down to, so I'm all for supporting it any way I can. If you want me to support, I will support. And sure enough, one of the leadership in CCF, gave me a call and said, hey, we are starting a marketplace ministry specifically to disciple business owners.
4: Mm-hmm.
3: And he mentioned two things. One, to train them to be excellent, and B, to keep them accountable as Christian business owners.
4: Mm-hmm.
3: And these Christian business owners will disciple other Christian business owners. And I told myself, wow, that's exactly my alley. That's exactly what I was struggling with, right?
4: So, with all the challenges na pinakita sa inyo ng Panginoon, ikaw
3: yes.
4: pala yung tatayo.
3: So, that's what I... ang galing talaga ni Lord. Praise Jesus for showing me that opportunity. Well, syempre, obviously, like, he's still... the head, he's still my, so that the guy who called me, he's still my boss,
4: mm-hmm.
3: and we work together on with a couple of other volunteers also in the marketplace to establish this marketplace ministry.
4: Mm-hmm.
3: And right now we're around 2 years strong, and that's what we do. You know, we invite business owners in the Christian community to speak, to train them. We believe in being excellent for the Lord, but also na we believe in being excellent for the Lord, but also to be able to stand for
4: what is right.
3: For what is right, yeah. Stand for what is right.
4: Mm-mm. And kayo ay mga grupo na ng mga negosyante sa CCF, ano, sa simbahan.
3: Mm-mm.
4: Pero ano yung value na kayo ay nag-align din with the Business as Mission Philippines?
3: Right, so it's actually funny. I think this is an amazing story. For the past 2 years, so when I started working for CCF, it's so funny because within the span of around the last 5 years, marketplace ministries have been appearing left and right. other churches would have their marketplace ministry. There's a marketplace ministry based in the States that is called Faith-Driven Entrepreneur that's coming here and you know, introducing their own programs. Mm-hmm. Businesses Mission exists, and all of these marketplace ministries have just been. I really think that this is a God thing. Like business owners, Christian business owners are starting to realize that hey, let's stand for what is right. Right,
4: mm-hmm.
3: We're Christians. It's an extension of our work. Our platform is an extension of who we are. As believers in Christ, so syempre, we have to have our platforms follow suit because it's a natural extension of who we are. So, we're partnered with Business as Mission, and we collaborate a lot because we believe in working together and making sure that we mobilize all of these business owners of all of these different places and supporting each other so that the standard of what a Christian business owner should be is heightened, if that makes sense.
4: And napakaganda ng ministry ninyo, so close to the heart of the many business people. Very unique yung ministry kasi not all people speak the same language.
3: Yes.
4: Meron kayong niche na you get to encourage one another.
3: Mm-hmm.
4: And sabi mo nga, paano na lang kung yung teacher na nagtuturo ng shrewdness, yun yung magbumultiply. Might as well paramihin natin yung mga gumagawa ng tama.
3: Exactly. Oh my goodness. So that's exactly why we want to collaborate.
4: Mm-hmm.
3: So because it, yun nga, more opportunity for multiplication.
4: Mm-hmm.
3: Right? If the fact that the people in our institutions are you know, kind of not officially teaching it,
4: yes,
3: but are kind of, you know,
4: living it out.
3: Yeah, mm-hmm. living it out.
4: Mm-hmm.
3: It's very saddening for this country. Mm-hmm. So. So what if not us? If not them, then syempre us, like as Christians, as believers in Christ, as believers in what is good and what is just.
4: Mm-hmm.
3: It should be us more than anyone. Yes.
4: And I can see your group as very vigilant, no? Mm-hmm. Na talagang you stand up for what is right sa larangan ng pagninegosyo, yung banner ng Panginoon, na he's not just a provider, but he also a righteous leader.
3: Yes, he is very much a righteous leader. Yes.
4: Mm-hmm. At paano nyo ini-encourage yung mga business owners sa CCF na magtuloy sa ganitong righteous na pamumuhay? Kasi ang hirap eh.
3: Ang hirap talaga.
4: Di ba sabi mo nga kanina, ang daming books dapat. Parang kang may fine arts. 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Parang paano mo isusustain yung kasinungalingan mo one after the other?
3: Opo.
4: Pwede na bang mabuhay ka ng iisang libro? Mm-mm. Although very taxing, napakabigat, napakamahal.
3: Mm-mm.
4: Pero ano yung value nun?
3: So, how we try to solve that, because it's not really a black and white answer.
4: Mm-hmm.
3: Right? So business is very gray, especially when you're trying to do it, quote-unquote, right or glorifying to Jesus. So what we've done to help is establish a platform to help you realize, hey, if God has placed this this desire in your heart to glorify Jesus' name with your business, then we have a community that helps you go through that. You're not alone, if that makes sense. So we invite you, like, hey, you're not the only one that's going through that mental struggle that you know you could do better, but you know, you can't help but feel alone because ikaw lang, you're the only one that's, you know,
4: doing the right thing.
3: So we have this community to help you, keep you accountable, and guide you. So we actually have this thing also called, that's a kind of like a mentorship program where we pair you with a Christian business owner who was at least 2 to 3 years ahead of you.
4: Okay.
3: Yeah.
4: So parang may mentoring.
3: Yeah, may mentoring rin. Mm-hmm. So again, we advise the mentors, it's to not give a complete black and white answer because it's a bit difficult navigating this. It's a bit difficult navigating these things. So what we do is we have them be mentored for 6 months to a year, and challenge them like, hey, and we challenge them like, hey, your business again is a platform to not just glory, not just inspire others, not just inspire employees to live better lives, but also your competitors, your suppliers, it's an avenue to disciple so many different people. So that's what we do. We do have a mentoring program, and as much as possible, we try to train them in such a way na always have a heart of Jesus, or what would Jesus do in this situation. So. Yeah, it's more of a heart check than it is a a hard you should do this or you should do that, because every situation is not
4: different.
3: It's different. So it's unique. Yes.
4: And maganda nga na nagagabayan nyo yung mga negosyante. Mm. Lalo na kasabay nito yung walking by faith. Eh. Yung element na magtitiwala ka sa Panginoon because the Lord has given you these resources and He is using you as His steward. So, paano mo gagawin ito? Paano mo ipapaunlarin ang iyong kayamanan righteously, no? Hindi siya madaling travel, and maganda na may mga gumagabay such as itong CCF Ignite.
3: Mm-mm.
4: And yung mga ibang business people na interested rin na mag-under sa inyo, would they be accepted even if they're not under CCF?
3: Oh, or yes. We welcome just like Business's Mission. Mm-hmm. We welcome everyone, and it's not just CCF Ignite, right? So if you're a CCFer and you're listening to this, then please feel free to stop by. But again, we're all working together in the Marketplace Ministry. Mm-hmm. So if a Business's Mission is more closer to you, then feel free to stop by mm-hmm. as well. Or if you attend another church, there's so many Marketplace Ministries now, and it's quite amazing. But if you're not a CCFer and you have this
4: heart
3: to want to do more with your business, we welcome everyone. Mm. So, yes.
4: At ang isang value nito ay may encourage yung maraming mga Pilipino to invest in the Philippines. Kasi maraming mindset, di ba?
3: Yes.
4: Like ikaw, aminin mo, gusto mo na rin pumunta sa ibang bansa. Pero yung statement na there is hope in the Philippines.
3: No, we're very supportive of that. So, one of our initiatives is we partner with different Christian VCs. For example, na we bring over we invite business owners to, you know, pitch their business na may na high na social impact, right? And then Christian investors would come, tapos they would invest. Kasi syempre, we also want to reinvest in what our economy, into what the Philippines is doing, right? So that's something that we're very supportive as well. So, ayun.
4: And parang ang ganda lang mangarap ulit na hearing all these, na may mga group of business people na vigilant sa business nila, and they are really trying their best na mamuhay according to what the Lord has given us, no, yung wisdom na nagmumula sa Panginoon. Ang sarap lang mangarap na pwede talagang mag-invest sa Pilipinas.
3: Yes. You know, I was one of those people, you know, in college, everyone would dream of going abroad, you know, like, it's quite saddening na yung staple of accomplishment dito sa Pilipinas is if you leave the country.
4: O, diba?
3: If you leave the
4: parang
3: country.
4: Parang laging yun yung laging yun yung thinking. Mm-mm. Ang the grass is greener on the other side.
3: And the truth is, the change of if we want the Philippines to change, it really start. I mean, the political realm is a completely different story, but business owners as well. That's where it starts. You know, they're the ones who. They have a high capability of making things happen. So if we can reach out to them, and stand for what is good, then
4: it will. Magsama-sama tayo. Let's vote in.
3: Let's all work together. So yes. So that's what we stand for. Yeah.
4: Yes, at kasama po natin si Anton Villarreal. Siya po ang CCF Marketplace Industry Lead. Lastly, Anton, what is your challenge sa mga believer na mayroong mga negosyo ngayon and they're tempted to do the shrewd things para magpatuloy yung kanilang mga negosyo? Kumbaga, sumuko sa katiwalian.
3: My encouragement is, one, understand that you are not alone.
4: Mm.
3: That there are thousands, if not millions of other Filipinos who are struggling with this as well. Two, prayer is very powerful. Invite Jesus into your business. Invite Jesus into whatever kind of work you're doing. There are many times where we like to separate our work with our faith.
4: Faith, oh, hindi separate yun eh.
3: Yeah, they're not separate. They're mostly they're pretty much the same thing. And invite Jesus into your life, into all areas of your life, especially your work, because your work, your job, whatever you do, it consists of the majority of your day. So I encourage you to pray and invite Jesus to influence what you do. And have faith, and have faith. And if you do have, and if you have faith, God will do amazing things.
4: Amen.
3: I assure you, I am certain of that. I have, as someone who has worked in the marketplace, I have encountered many stories of business owners who have, you know, millions, if not billions, in debt.
4: Mm-hmm.
3: People who sold their businesses and have no means of income just simply because they believed in doing the right thing. But Jesus has redeemed them and made it all for the better.
4: Amen.
3: And if you come to Business's Mission, if you come to CCF's Marketplace, for the record, CCF, we're called CCF Ignite. We have sessions every month. And if you see the stories there in BAM, in Ignite, you see all these testimonies, you'll see the grass really is greener on the other side. It really is. And you'll encounter some powerful stories, and they will encourage you.
4: Amen.
3: Mm-hmm. Yes.
4: At ang challenge po sa atin ngayon, ano, na papasukin po si Jesus sa ating mga negosyo.
3: Yes.
4: Baka naman yung mga libro ninyo, wala dyan si Jesus. It's about time. The Lord is challenging you to do the right thing. At dito na po nagtatapos ang ating programang Entre Pinoy Espesyal. Thank you, Anton Villarreal.
3: Thank you. Thank you so much.
4: Salamat din sa ating team, Business as Mission Philippines. 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

0: 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Here is FEBC Philippines Chief Executive Officer Luis Miguel Castillo for the FEBC Report.
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0: in Cebu for many years now. And you have witnessed many changes in the media and listener landscape. 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
1: Well, over the years, I've seen a significant shift in the way our listeners consume media and how they engage with content. Ang mga listeners natin ngayon, hindi lang sila limited to traditional radio. They are multi-platform, on-demand, at mas intentional na po in choosing the content they want to consume. Nag-grow po yung hunger nila for content that is more authentic, more meaningful, and hope-filled. 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So may mga ginawa po tayong adjustments in our content so that it becomes more relevant to our listeners. It becomes more relevant to their daily life, hindi out of touch. We are also doing efforts to strengthen our online and social media platforms, our online presence, and we're continuing to do efforts to strengthen our digital platforms, and especially with upcoming Op 987 mobile app. And we're really thankful to the leadership of FEBC for helping us push this initiative. And we just want to make it clear also, Sir Lucho, no, na even if there are changes with these platforms, our mission stays the same. It remains the same. And that is to communicate the love and saving power of Jesus Christ.
0: Wow, that's good to hear. Of course, being a music station, there's always a distinctive that sets apart Op 987 from the rest of music stations in Cebu City. So what has been the very important distinctive of Op 987 that our listeners cling to?
1: There are a lot of streaming platforms right now on demand. But even amidst that, one of the things that we like to offer uniquely is that sense of community and connection to our listeners. We really try our best to invest in relationships with listeners here at Op 987. During the pandemic, of course, social distancing, and medyo hindi po natin nami-meet yung listeners in a face-to-face basis. So after that pandemic, there's this desire that grew within us to reconnect with them. And here at Op 987, we recognize that we're not just here to just broadcast content. We know that behind the messages that go to our social media inbox, behind the song requests that we receive or prayer requests that we get, there's a real person behind it. There's a real person struggling. And so we want to connect with them. We wanted to build a community with them and minister to them in a more effective way. Kasi iba po talaga pag face-to-face, and that's why we had this listeners cafe so that we can know more about our listeners and exchange stories. And because of this, because of our regular listeners cafe events, it really has shaped the way we connect with our listeners and the way we produce content, because it has made us more grounded and it led us to be more compassionate and more intentional in producing content. We don't want them to feel like we're merely a radio station, but we want them to feel na we're their companion 24/7, because we also broadcast 24/7. Our music, the music we air, it's not just the end in itself. It's a means to point them to the real life changer, who is Jesus Christ. Alam naman po natin na ang mga kanta, songs have the power to move emotions. It has the power to shape perspectives. But we also know that real and lasting transformation only comes when a person has a relationship with Jesus Christ. And so, kung si Jesus ang sentro, music then becomes a tool that God can use to change lives. And that's our prayer, that whenever people listen to Op 987, every song that they get to hear will really point them to the real life changer.
0: Yeah, and I think the greatest connection that music can make to the heart of a person is authenticity. You know, when we listen to music, you listen to the lyrics of the music. In Op 987, the tagline is life-changing. Do you have a story

0: of a listener whose life was impacted in a meaningful way through the music that we broadcast?
1: Yes, and the person I have in mind is Kuya Rio Encabo. I had an encounter with him late last year. He's a pastor's kid, but he went through a season of brokenness and drug addiction during the pandemic. And he's a taxi driver. So while he's driving his taxi, he listens to Up 987 apparently. And there's this one time na tumutugtog yung Akala Ko'y Wala Nang Pag-asa by Papuri Music, our very own Papuri Music.

0: When he heard that song, he was deeply moved by it. He was deeply touched by it at a time when he felt so hopeless. And what makes this story extra special to me is my husband, my son, and I were actually his passengers when we discovered his story. I was on my way to the station, and when he realized that, he proudly shared na he made the decision to really genuinely follow Christ because of that song that he heard through Up 987. So it's really a powerful reminder that God can use something as simple as a song on the radio to bring real transformation.
1: In different seasons of life, we know that there's a lot of stress that people go through in life. You know, different seasons, peaks and valleys. And music is like a mirror to life. Sabi nga, no, salamin ng buhay. And in particular, Up 987 reaches a very young audience, no, and listeners. And they turn to music to really deal with whatever they're going through in life. So why do you think Christian music has such a strong influence on their emotional and spiritual well-being?
0: Ang kabataang Pinoy, they're really carrying a lot. Dami pong pressure from school, from work. A lot are anxious about their future. They also carry emotional stress. I think the reason why Christian music has a strong influence to them is because it does not merely acknowledge what they feel, but it also gives them direction and hope. So, hindi lang for entertainment or for feel-good music, but it redirects them to the real source of hope and peace, who is Jesus Christ, and letting them know that they're not alone, letting them know that even if they're in a season of brokenness, Jesus can make them whole. Even if they find themselves in a dark place, Jesus brings light. So, yung lyrics ng songs, it encourages listeners to pray, it encourages listeners to release forgiveness, it encourages listeners to meditate on scripture. So, in a way, it allows them to reset emotionally and spiritually.
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0: 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We are adding personal touch, like we respond to listener messages, and we want to engage with our listeners, and we want them to know that we are here, that we can walk alongside them kahit anong stage pa po ng buhay nila. And aside from that, since we're from Cebu, of course, we offer local flavor. We have songs in Bisaya from local artists. So these songs become more relatable and more understandable to the people we serve.
1: Just recently, I know that Up 987 celebrated its 50th year. Back in 2025. What does this milestone mean to you personally? And what do you hope listeners continue to take away from the station's ministry?
0: Well, 50 years really is a testament of God's faithfulness. One of the things that I want the listeners to take away from this milestone is the certainty of God. We had to cancel our anniversary events last year because of the calamities that happened. We were so excited about the anniversary events that we planned, but God allowed for these calamities to happen, and so we had to change plans. But amidst the changes in events, we know that God remains certain. So just like in life, uncertainties come, challenges come, but as long as the Lord wills for Up 987 to exist, we trust that His work will be certain, that His work will endure amidst the changing media landscape, amidst the changing listener landscape. And so be reminded that God is constant, that He is always present, that He will never leave you nor forsake you. And here at Up 987, we are a testament to that. We witnessed how God has been sustaining the ministry, how God has been guiding the staff, how God has built a community through the listeners that we have and the supporters and partners who share the same mission as us.
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Hey, what's up, everybody, and welcome to the program. This is Against the Flow. I am your host. My name is Jordan. That first song was by Unspoken. Ang title nun is Set of Fire. Found something on the internet posted by my friends at Galawang Discipleship. Ito quite funny but true at the same time. Gusto kong share with you guys today. Have you ever wondered how a person who is of faith can backslide? Well, ito, tips on how to successfully backslide daw sa faith mo sa Lord. Well, stick around para hindi mangyari ito. Or if papunta na dun, mapigilan natin at maawat at maagapan pa. Coming up also, you gotta stick around for our playlists because we got awesome music coming from John Waller, Hillsong United, Matt Maher, Need to Breathe, Phil Wickham, got some homegrown stuff, and more. Right now, Christafari has this song entitled Backslider. 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

This is Against the Flow, and guys, if you are listening, can you please use our official hashtag for this episode, which is hashtag ATF Backslide. Once again, hashtag ATF Backslide if you're listening to this episode. Now, what I'm about to share to you, I must say these are quite accurate, because I've seen these things to be top 5 reasons kung bakit ang isa ay nawawala sa Lord or nagba-backslide. How do you backslide successfully? Unang-una, don't pray. Because prayer for a Christian is a very big deal. It's oxygen. Kaya nga the Bible tells us to pray without ceasing. Hindi pwedeng kaligtaan ang prayer. And if you ever wonder, paano nga ba? You can always look in the Bible and see what Jesus teaches, like in Luke chapter 11, when he was asked by his disciples, Lord, how should we pray? So kailangan talaga ng communication natin sa Lord ay open lagi. Kapag ang tao hindi nagpe-pray, ang ibig sabihin lang nun, hindi ka na dependent sa Lord. Pero as a believer, we need to pray as much as we can, not just 3 times a day or breakfast, lunch, and dinner. Now, if you're not praying anymore, at hindi ka na nakikipag-communicate sa Lord ng maayos, it's simple. What happens to a relationship when the two people are not talking? Kapag yung dalawa ay sabihin natin in love or very close friends, you find them in conversations a lot, don't you? So it is with God. When I get back, I got more stuff or more tips on how to successfully backslide. And I hope you don't get these tips, by the way. All right, we're talking about tips on how to successfully backslide. And these are tips that you shouldn't follow, by the way. Ang pangalawa is don't read your Bible. Remember, the Bible is daily bread, not cake for special occasions. Hindi sapat yung Sunday ng pakikinig ng salita ng Lord. Isipin nyo nga naman, Sunday only makes up 1 out of 7 days. Tapos yung pakikinig mo ng sermon na 30 minutes to 1 hour, minsan distracted ka pa, minsan di ka naman talaga nakikinig. 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Hindi sapat yun. Kaya nga, you always have to have a quiet time or devotion where every day you pray and you meditate on scriptures. Isa talaga sa symptoms na ang isang tao ay may sakit kapag hindi siya kumakain ng tama. That's also the same spiritually. Pero physically, kapag may sakit ka, hindi ka dapat tumitigil kumain para ikaw ay lumakas ulit or maging healthy. And that's exactly the same thing with our spiritual lives. We must keep on feeding if we want to get better and get over the sickness. Alam nyo, maraming mga Kristiyano ako na kina-counsel at nalalamig na daw sila sa Lord. Parang gusto na daw nila mag-give up. And then when I asked them, how is your prayer life? How is your devotional life? Nagbabasa ka ba ng Bible? Do you pray? And you know what? Almost all these cases that I confronted, pare-pareho silang zero or non-existent lang yung kanilang devotional life. Kung ayaw nyo matigil ang inyong faith sa Lord, kasi yung iba hanggang start lang tapos bumabalik. Here's the third tip daw on how to successfully backslide. Huwag daw magpa-disciple. Huwag ka daw maging part ng small group or tinatawag ng cell group. Tapos may discipler or mentor. Tapos huwag kang papakorekt. That is a recipe for disaster in your faith. You need somebody that you look up to, that you trust enough to open up your struggles, your problems, and will encourage you when you're down. Somebody who will correct you when you're in the wrong, and that you will just really listen to and submit to. At kung wala, delikado yun. Kasi tayo, pasaway talaga tayo eh. Okay, it's good to have some spiritual guidance. At kung hindi, well, that is a recipe for backsliding. Kaya you need a brother or sister to help you out. Today, we're talking about tips on how to successfully backslide. At syempre, ayaw natin yun. Pero ito talaga yung mga nangyayari. Ito yung realidad of why many believers turn their back on the Lord. Number 4 is ayaw sa process. So I told you earlier, dapat nagpipray ka, nagre-read ka ng Bible, nagde-devotion, or mayroon kang Bible study group, or small group, or you go to church. Now there's a lot of people who want to be just attenders or members, and then that's it. They just want to go in and out on Sundays and on with their lives. Meron nga ako narinig na kabataan na sabi niya, gusto ko simple lang, or low-key. So hindi siya involved or active sa ministries, basta siya, aaten lang siya, okay na daw yun. But the question is, who is Lord over your life? And if it's Jesus, then we must be willing to undergo His spiritual discipline. So again, if you're not part of a ministry, hindi mo pinapagamit yung gifts mo, talents mo, resources mo, naka on the way ka na mag-backslide talaga. Actually, I found out that there are people who go to church and they're already backsliders. How do I know that? May na-confess na sila daw ay backslider na,
Pero ayaw nilang masabi na nag-backslide sila, kaya tuloy pa rin sila pag-attend. 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And that is sad. Kaya sana huwag natin paabutin sa ganun. Anyways, when I return, I will share to you what is number one sa pinaka-successful tip sa pag-backslide. Ito para sa akin, yung parang pinaka-dagger sa relationship sa Lord. Gusto niyo ba malaman kung ano to? Pagbalik, malaman natin yung number one. But right now, here is 10th Avenue North with a song entitled No Man Is an Island. Here on Against the Flow.

And number five tip on how to successfully backslide. Are you ready for this? And this is funny but true. Magjowa kahit bawal. Let me just say, there's nothing that will sabotage your faith in the Lord more than being in the wrong relationship. Now, what's this wrong relationship? Pwedeng underage ka pa or wala pa sa edad. Tapos pinipilit mong pasukin yung wala pa sa tamang panahon. Or maybe you are of age, but just because you're the right age, it doesn't necessarily mean it's the right time to be involved in relationship because hindi ka pa nagmamature sa yung spiritual life. Or kaya maybe yung isang tao din. Or maybe hindi Christian or hindi believer, and that will drag you down. You don't know how many young people I've seen and witnessed na nawala sa Lord, pinagpalit ng Lord sa love of life. Pero wag ganun. Dapat lagi natin piliin yung spiritual life. Itong number five tip na to, so maybe hindi ito para sa lahat, na maybe some people are married already. But I guess the lesson here then is, huwag titingin sa tao. We keep our eyes fixed on the author and finisher of our faith, and that is Jesus alone. And that is why Phil Wickham has this song right now entitled Eyes Fixed.

0: You're still listening to Against the Flow, brought to you by the Church of the Nazarene and this station. Now, before I go, I want to remind you to please like our Facebook page. It's Against the Flow Radio. We've also got Twitter at Against the Flows. Meron pong letter S yung Against the Flow dun sa Twitter account natin. And you could also email us at weareagainsttheflow@gmail.com.
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0: So I shared to you today just five ways a person successfully backslides. At napakasimple lang talaga. Huwag kang mag-pray, huwag kang magbasa ng Bible, huwag magpag-disciple, huwag dumaan sa process, at mag-relationship or mag-jowa kahit bahawal. While there are more reasons, like going back to sin is the number one killer of one's faith. But our challenge to us today is don't be a backslider, be a finish liner. And if ever you find yourself with these symptoms of backsliding or sinusunod mo yung mga tips na to, or you feel like, okay, nag-backslide ka na. Jeremiah 3:22 says, "Return, O faithless children, and I will cure you of backsliding." So the good news, kayang-kaya kang pagalingin ng Lord at pabalikin kung sakaling nawala ka. I'm leaving you guys with a song by Toby Mac. So this song I want to leave to you guys. I dedicate to all those who don't want to backslide. Here's "Till the Day I Die." Thank you so much for listening. My name is Jordan. Don't forget, only dead fish swim with the current. So let's go against the flow.

mga ministeryo, which will go on for the next 6 months. After 6 months, i-evaluate po sila and then i-rotate sa iba pang mga ministeryo. So magpapalit ng ministry. Ang purpose naman po niyan, again, is for them to understand na ano ba yung mga klase ng ministry, ano yung ginagawa doon, to give them a first-hand experience of what to do. Alam nyo, napakalaking bagay yan. 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And we were surprised na marami po kaming nakita na talagang hindi namin ine-expect, no, na mag-i-involve sa ministry. But they were just looking for that opportunity to use their gifts. And then ngayon po, after many years, faithfully, they are serving the Lord. I have to admit na yung iba po, initially, medyo challenging kasi how do you tell a person, no, na kapatid, mukhang hindi ito ang iyong kaloob. 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

0: 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Amen and amen.
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0: Amin sa oras na ito, Ama, kami po'y umaasang iyong gagawin sapagkat hinihiling po naming lahat sa pangalan ni Jesucristo naming tagapagligtas. 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
3: Join Dr. David Jeremiah for his new series, The Holy Spirit. 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
2: 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Agapay ng Sambayanan. The Better Way is a teaching ministry of Union Church of Manila. Union Church is a church of many nations committed to making disciples who are transformed by the gospel of Jesus Christ.
3: Well, we have been going through the journey of Joseph and his brothers. And if you were here a couple of weeks ago, you know that the brothers were wrestling with their consciences, their newly awakened consciences. We spent a whole week talking about what it means to have an awakened conscience. But the purpose of the awakened conscience, as painful as it was for the brothers, is not just that God would inflict pain on individuals. It is always for the purpose of returning people to the way of the Lord. If you recall King David, he said in Psalm 119, 67, he said, "Before I was afflicted, I went astray, but now I keep your word." See, it was the pain that God inflicted upon David that ultimately turned him back to the path and the goodness of God himself. And the Bible has a specific word for that. It is the word that we don't like to use too often in the 21st century church. It's the word repent. Oh, we don't, that's an ugly church word. That's an ugly word in general. Repent. It's not something that even some churches even want to use that word. And really, because it's become so negative in the 21st century, we kind of hush it and we don't really flesh what that means. But the word repent, if you've been here at UCM, you know what that word means. It means I'm going in one direction and I repent and I go in a different direction. Simple as that. It's not a negative word at all. It is simply turning around and going in the other direction. I like to use the story from Josephus, who is dealing with, in his writings, he gives us a clarity of what the word means. He was dealing with some zealots in the mountains that were going against the Roman Empire, and they were doing these little guerrilla warfare against the Roman Empire. And he goes up to the mountains and he says, "This way is not working. There's a better way of doing this than the way that you're doing it. You need to repent and try a different way. Try my way." Now, he's not saying you need to go to your priest and confess all of your sins and have a contrite heart at all. All he is doing is saying, your way is not working. Go a different way. And that's the biblical message of repentance. And this is why sometimes God wounds our consciences, loved ones, not because it is pleasurable to him, but his purpose is to motivate us always to go in the better way of the kingdom. Get that straight. His wounding is always to turn us into the things that he delights in and the better things for our lives. And this is what we see from Joseph's brothers in chapters 43 through 44. As God awakens their consciences, this is going to transform their activity. The story is here in the scripture of the brothers, by the way, is I think one of the most underrated, under-talked about conversion stories in all of the Bible. I don't know if you've ever looked at the story of Joseph's brothers in light of their conversion and transformation, but I think that is part of the reason why the stories of the brothers are here. It is the transformation that they will take. We become so focused on Joseph and the drama unfolding with the brothers that we miss the powerful, powerful message of transformation of their brother, of his brothers in a very short time. Now, up to now, all that we know about the brothers, up to chapter 42, is that they are wicked. That's the only information that the Bible gives us about them. They are murderers. They are pillagers, they are kidnappers, they are liars, they are licentious, they are greedy, they're willing to sell their brother, and they never mention God. We never have any commentary in the scripture where it says, "And Simeon went down and was such a good man and loved the Lord." It doesn't exist. It is all framed in scripture up to chapter 42 in a very negative light. And That is all going to change in chapter 44. We pick up the story, we back up to chapter 43, where we were a couple of weeks ago, and we'll sort of finish off that chapter and then move to 44. But in chapter 43, Joseph's brothers are returning to Egypt. If you recall, Jacob didn't want them to go back to Egypt because in order to go back, he had to bring his youngest son, Benjamin, and he doesn't want Benjamin to go back. Yet they're running out of grain, and so the Judah comes to him and says, "Dad, we got to go back." And he says, "I don't want you to go back." He says, "Well, what are we going to do?" Well, ultimately, they send Benjamin and the other brothers back to Egypt. And upon arriving in Egypt, they are told to go directly to Joseph's house. And this terrifies them, as it would any of us. Like, why do we have to go to Joseph's house? What's going to happen there? If you remember last time, they had all the silver that they paid for their grain was placed back in their sack. So they think retribution is coming. Look at what the text says in verse 18. It says, "It's because of the money which was replaced in our sacks the first time that we are brought in, that we were taken to his house so that he may assault us and fall upon us to make us servants and seize our donkeys." Well, they get to Joseph's house and they're in panic mode. They say to his steward, listen, just listen. It's not our fault. When we were riding home, we found the silver in our sacks. We don't know how it got there, but we brought it all back and then we brought more. And so we want to repay our debts. Just don't do horrible things to us. Another, that's the Chad Williams paraphrase version, right? And the steward doesn't respond the way that they think that he's going to respond. He just says, "Calm down, guys. Do not worry." I love what the steward said. He says, "Your God has provided for you. He's taken care of you. We've received your money. Not a problem. Just relax." And then he brings out Simeon, the brother that they were holding all along. Then Joseph enters the story and he asks about Jacob. He says, "How's your dad doing?" And literally, he says, "Does your father have shalom? Does he have peace?" And then he weeps as he sees Benjamin. And then what's interesting is he sets them down at his table and he puts them in order of birth from oldest to youngest. And there they are gathered together. Now, this is pretty wild if you think about it. How did he know their birth? One commentator, his name's Henry Morris, said this. I love this mathematical equation. He says, "There are no less than 39,917,000 different orders in which the 11 individuals could have been seated. Evidently, this man knew a great deal more about their family than they had realized, or else he had some kind of supernatural power. They had no answer, and they could only wonder about it." How did he know? How did he know which ones come first? But he sits them in order. And then after they eat, they get ready to depart, and Joseph not only instructs his stewards to return the brothers' money for grain, but he also tells them to put his silver cup in the bag of Benjamin. Remember that part of the story? Now, the silver cup for the ruler at that time was a cup of divination. It's even mentioned in the text. Oftentimes, rulers at that time would look into their silver cups to find the will of God. And so all the rulers had the silver cup. It's not just, you know, part of the glassware in the house. It is very unique. It is very special. And so taking this would have or could have even been punishable by death. And so they put it in Benjamin's sack and off they go. And then he tells the steward, okay, when they get outside of the city, go and say, "Why have you done this horrible thing? And why have you stolen?" In fact, the text says this, you tell them this, "Why have you repaid evil for good? One of you has stolen the cup. One of you has taken it. One of you, you're evil." And they all protest, of course, saying, "No, we didn't take the cup. No, we remember last time the whole confusion about the silver? We wouldn't take the cup." And the steward says, he says, "Let it be as you say." Verse 10, "He who is found with it shall be my servant, and the rest of you will be innocent." Now, you know the story, you Sunday school graduates, right? What happens? They open up Benjamin's sack and lo and behold, what is there? The silver cup. Now, this is where we want to sort of slow the story down just a little bit. We've given you the whole story. Let's talk about what has happened here. Notice what the text says, verse 13. It says, and then they tore their clothes. Every man loaded his donkey, and they returned to the city. I want you to notice that two very important things happen right here in this text. First of all, they tear their clothes. If you know anything about the ancient Hebrew culture, that was very common at that time for the most traumatic things, the most mournful things, the most sorrowful things. Something would happen, somebody would die, and you would tear your clothes, and it would be a sign of mourning. Now, when is the last time anyone has torn their clothes in Scripture up to this point? When Jacob tears his clothes at the loss of Joseph. Isn't that interesting? I mean, that's the last time we see clothes being torn. Did you see at all in that story any of the brothers tear their clothes at that time? Not at all. None of the brothers tear their clothes when Joseph is in trouble. But here, when Benjamin is in trouble, it says that they all tear their clothes. Something's happening. Something's changing along the way. And then secondly, we have every man, look at this, it says every man loaded his donkey and returned to the city. Now, why is this all important? Because they could have repeated what they had done to Joseph. They could have said to one another, you know what? We don't want to be slaves in Pharaoh's house or the ruler's house. Why do we get pinned on this? This is clearly Benjamin, he did something dumb. He put that thing in his sack, and I am not going to go down for this. Let him go. Let him be the slave. It's his problem. They got rid of Joseph for a lot less, didn't they? But now they're all standing on behalf of Benjamin. Secondly, they could have justified leaving Benjamin behind for the sake of their families. Think of this. We all have families. What about dad? Who's going to take care of dad? Who's going to take care of my wife? Who's going to take care of my children? Without grain, let's cut our losses with Benjamin. He's from the same ilk as Joseph, by the way. We didn't particularly care for Joseph. So let him go. All we could do, we could do what we did with Joseph. We could tell dad, you know, we were down here in Egypt and he was bitten by a poisonous asp and, you know, he died. Or even better yet, you don't have to deal with the body. Let's just say he drowned in the Nile. Dad, you know how Joseph, you know, we lost him to a wild beast. Well, bad news again. Benjamin's drowned in the Nile. We couldn't recover his body. We're sorry, Dad. But loved ones, this is a test. 20 years earlier, they sacrificed a brother. But I want you to notice this. At this time, they are all willing to sacrifice themselves for the brother. See the dramatic shift that has taken place? Notice, Joseph himself gives them an out. Notice what he says in verse 17. He says, no, you all don't need to be here. Only the man whose hand the cup was found shall be my servant. But as for you, you can go up to your father. Go back to dad. I don't need all of you. All I need is Benjamin. He's the one who did it. And the old brothers, do you think they would have said, no, no, no, we'll stay? No, they would have certainly taken that deal, but here they don't. They show deep brotherly love and affection for their father and their brother. And Judah even steps in as the spokesman. First of all, he points out how God had uncovered their sins so that they are all guilty. Look at verse 16. He says, and Judah said, what shall we say to my Lord? What shall we speak? Or how can we clear ourselves? God has found out the guilt of your servants. And behold, we are my Lord's servants, both we and he also, in whose hand the cup has been found. He says, no, we're all guilty. God has uncovered our sins. So if you're going to keep Benjamin, you're keeping all of us. Because we're all guilty. That's that knowing of their own guilt of the things that they've done, and we're all staying together. Secondly, Judah tries to reason with Joseph. He says, sir, you know, you asked when last time we were here, we're here again because of you. You asked about our brother, and we told you we had a brother, Benjamin, and you said, bring him back. And sir, we brought Benjamin back to you. We did exactly what you told us to do, and here we are again. We're not trying to do anything bad. We did exactly what you say. And then third, he tries to appeal to his compassion. He says, if we don't bring Benjamin back, this is going to cause tremendous grief for our father, Jacob. Notice he says in verse 22, he says, this is what he told us. You know that my wife bore me two sons, verse 28, and one left me. And I said, surely he has been torn to pieces, and I've never seen him since. By the way, I think this is interesting. This is the first time Joseph finds out what happened to him in his death. Here he is 20-something years later. Oh, I got torn up by wild animals, I guess, right? And he sees the grief, and he hears about the grief of his father when he hears about being torn up by wild animals. And this had to just break his heart at that moment. But Judah goes on and he says, as soon as he sees that the boy is not with us, he will die. And your servants will bring down the gray hairs of your servant, our father, with sorrow and Sheol. In other words, Joseph, or sir, if you do this, you have a father, don't you? We will kill our father. Our father will die, and it will be our fault. Please have compassion. And finally, and maybe most importantly, Judah is willing to step in to be the greatest sacrifice at all. Look at what it says, verse 33. He says, therefore, please let your servant remain instead of the boy as a servant to my Lord, and let the boy go back with his brothers. For how can I go back to my father if the boy is not with me? I fear to see the evil that would come upon my father. Notice what he does. He's so concerned about his father and about his brothers and about Benjamin. He says, I'll be the substitute. Take me. Let all of them all go. Remember who this is. Remember who Judah is. He's the one who suggested selling Joseph. He's the one who deceived his father. He is the one who slept with Tamar, thinking she was a prostitute when it was his daughter-in-law. He is the one who cared more about profit than people. He is one who, all throughout Scripture, we see he only cares about himself. Up to this point, that's what we know about Judah. He cares about numero uno, me. Number one, that's all he cares about. And here he is. Now he's offering himself to be the substitute for Benjamin. What has happened to this man? What happened to the brothers? Their hearts have been softened. There is a tenderness for their father and their brother. We simply have not seen this before. That is so contrary to how the Bible has previously portrayed them. They've gone in an entirely different direction. What have they done? They've repented. And parenthetically, I just want to give you a little bit of a nugget here. I want you to see that from Judah, there will be another who will be a greater substitute. Did anybody catch that? Judah, who is the substitute for his brothers, will come. Out of the tribe of Judah will come Jesus, who will be the greatest substitute of all. If you go back to Genesis chapter 49:10, Jacob is saying over Judah, he says, the scepter will not depart from Judah, nor the ruler's staff between his feet, until tribute comes to him, and he shall be the obedience of all the people. In other words, the descendant of Judah will be the Messiah. He will sit on the throne forever and ever, and he will be the greatest substitute of all time. Substitutionary atonement. Here, though, Scripture, don't you love this? All the way in Genesis, Scripture is foreshadowing the first substitute, is foreshadowing the greatest substitute from the tribe of Judah. Now, back to our text. By the end of the chapter, loved ones, the transformation of the brothers is remarkable. We are now in a place, as I read what they're doing, that I admire those whom I previously despised. I didn't like reading about the brothers, and now I go, those guys are good guys. These guys are amazing. Those whom the Bible paints in the worst are now painted as thoughtful and noble and sacrificial, God-fearing brothers, united together, willing to lay down their lives for their brother, who point to Christ. Donald Barnhouse writes in his commentary, he says, here was the eloquence of true love in these brothers. Love so burningly manifest, so willing to take full responsibility before God. This love which thought only of Jacob and Benjamin melted the hearts of Joseph. And notice that's exactly what happened. Joseph sees all of this. He sees their transformation. And notice what the text says. If you go to chapter 45, verse 1, it says, and Joseph couldn't control himself. He cried, make everyone go out for me. So no one stayed with him when Joseph made himself known to his brothers, and he wept aloud so that the Egyptians heard it and the household of Pharaoh heard it. Now, why is Joseph weeping? I think, and this is, I have no concrete evidence of this, I think he is weeping because his memories of his brothers are not kind brothers. His memories of his brothers are throwing him in a pit, selling him off. His memories are of pillaging villages. And now he sees these brothers who are so concerned about Jacob. Remember, they were deceiving Jacob in the past. They were trying to rip Jacob off. They were trying to hide from Jacob. And now they're doing everything. Don't let Dad. We love our father. We can't bear to see him suffer. No, we got to bring Benjamin back. We want to bring everybody back. They're there united together as brothers. And Joseph, in this moment, he realizes these are not the same men that I once knew. So what happened? What led to this great transformation in their lives? What led to this going in a different direction? Loved ones, the answer is that, first of all, we saw God change their consciences, made their sin alive, and so they hated it, which led to repentance and led to a life that followed God's heart. In the Christian life, and here we're going to go off on a little bit of a theological tangent for a few minutes. This is called something called sanctification. Can you say that? Sanctification. That's a big theological word, I know. But sanctification is the term in which a believer is set apart from by God, made holy, where we are called saints. Say to the person next to you, you're a saint. Some of you have some doubt in your mind, I'm sure. It's the Greek word hagios, which means sanctified ones. Sanctification is where we get the word hagios. It's the word together there. And there are three parts to sanctification, and these three parts will help us understand the brothers, but they will also help you understand your journey in faith. And the first part of sanctification is something called immediate sanctification. And it is the moment in time when you accept Christ and you are, when you accept Christ,

0: And sanctify that by that will, we have been sanctified through the offering of the body of Jesus Christ once for all. You have been declared righteous. So anyone who has put their faith in Jesus Christ for salvation is sanctified. You are righteous. You are declared righteous. You have the righteousness of Christ. God looks at you and goes, righteous. Hallelujah, right? That's great. Now, the Old Testament, they are pointing ahead to this, and they use a different term than sanctification. If you look at Ezekiel chapter 36, 26, it says, "And I will give you a new heart, and a new spirit I will put in you. And I will remove the heart of stone from your flesh and give you a heart of flesh." So what is it? In the Old Testament, the sanctification comes. First step is a new heart. Jeremiah 31, pointing ahead to the new covenant, says, "I will put my law within them and I will write it on their hearts." And by the way, this is what Jesus does in John chapter 3. When he goes with Nicodemus, remember what he says to Nicodemus, and Nicodemus is wanting to know about his salvation, and Jesus says, well, you got to be born again, right? Remember that? Now, that's not a term, again, that's one of those repent terms. We don't like that oftentimes. You know, when I was serving in Mexico, and I've heard it here sometimes too, the evangelical Christians or the Protestant Christians were called the born-agains or the hallelujahs, all right? And I understand that. And so it was a negative term. And so in some places, this idea of being born again has a negative connotation. But you've got to understand what that is when Jesus is saying you've got to be born again. Nicodemus even asked, what, I have to go back in my mother's womb? No, this is about fulfilling the Old Testament, that you will have a heart that is remade. It is something that I will do, is given back to Ezekiel. Really, he's paraphrasing Ezekiel 36. I will give you a new heart. You will be remade. Your heart will be remade.
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3: Ano ang sinasabi ng banal na kasulatan tungkol sa pagpapakasal? Ang marriage o ang kasal ay hindi galing sa tao. Noong nagkaroon ng mga gobyerno at batas, they only recognized marriage as something that was already in place when they came into being. Sapagkat ang marriage o kasal ay nauna pa sa pagdating ng mga bansa sa mundo. Before they came into being, marriage was already in existence. In fact, sa banal na kasulatan sa Mark chapter 10 and verse 6 ay ganito ang sinasabi. "But from the beginning of creation, God made them male and female. For this reason, a man shall leave his father and mother and shall be joined to his wife, and they two shall become one flesh. So then they are no longer two, but one flesh. Therefore, what God has joined together, let no man part asunder." Yan mismo ang marriage. So before any nation came into being or into existence, or any human government for that matter, mayroon ng kasal o marriage.
4: Ang tinig ni Bishop Ruben Abante ng Lighthouse Bible Baptist Church and Ministries. 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
5: Ang Bible ay puno ng mga salitang nakapagbibigay sa atin ng encouragement sa araw-araw. 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
3: 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But how much do you really know about the Holy Spirit? Today, Dr. David Jeremiah begins a new series to shed light on the least understood member of the Trinity, the Holy Spirit you may not know. To introduce the first message, the promise of the Spirit, here's David.
4: And thank you for joining us today. We are beginning a new series on Turning Point as we explore the third person of the Trinity. As many of you know, we have already done a series called The God You May Not Know and another one called The Jesus You May Not Know. This series is called The Holy Spirit You May Not Know. These three series have been packaged in three books that are in a beautiful box that I just saw for the first time this week, and it's a great way to make sure you have some information on the Trinity. What does the Bible say about each member of the Godhead? We began this series as we talk about the Holy Spirit, and we're going to begin with the promise of Jesus that the Holy Spirit would come. He said that if He did not go away, the Holy Spirit couldn't come. And He went back to heaven so that the Holy Spirit could be released at Pentecost and fill the believers with His presence. We feel that presence even today. Say, during this month, as we teach on the Holy Spirit, we want to make available to you this brand new book that just came off the press. It's a Turning Point production called The Holy Spirit You May Not Know. It's a hardback book that takes you through every one of these lessons with lots more material than I can ever share on the radio. This book will really be a blessing to you and something you will hang on to for the days to come as you walk with the Lord. When you have a question about the Holy Spirit, this will be there on the shelf. You'll be able to go and open it up and find some of your answers. It's 250 pages, fully footnoted. It's a beautiful presentation. Well, we need to jump into this series and get going. So here is part one of The Promise of the Holy Spirit from John chapter 14, verses 16 and 17. During the darkest days of World War II, President Franklin D. Roosevelt had a man who was always with him. His name was Harry Hopkins. Hopkins wasn't a general or a politician. In fact, he was a sickly, frail, weakened by years of battling cancer man. But Roosevelt trusted him and loved him more than anyone else. Hopkins even moved into the White House so he could be close by, recovering from surgery while serving the president. For more than 3 years, he lived just down the hall, eating at Roosevelt's table, sitting in on late-night strategy sessions, sometimes even meeting with world leaders in the president's bedroom. Churchill nicknamed him Lord Root of the Matter because Hopkins had a way of cutting through confusion to the heart of an issue. Stalin, though suspicious of Americans, trusted this man when he promised that the United States would stand with the Allies until Hitler was defeated. Roosevelt once said the reason he leaned on Hopkins so much was simple. He said, "Harry is the one man I can count on to always tell me the truth and do what needs to be done." He also said in a later time that he loved this man because he knew he was not after anything for himself. He was just trying to be a help to the president. He was in every sense the president's helper. He was unseen by most, unknown by many, but indispensable to history. And yet, as remarkable as Harry Hopkins was, his help could only go so far. You see, his body weakened, his strength gave out, and when his life ended, so did his service. That's the way it is with every human helper. Their support is valuable, but it's always temporary. Now think of another moment in history. The night before the cross, Jesus sat down with his disciples for one final meal. He told them he was leaving, and their hearts were troubled. They couldn't imagine life without him.

0: Who would guide them? Who would help them? And that's when Jesus gave them a promise they never expected. He said, John 14:16, I will pray the Father, and he will give you another helper that he may abide with you forever. For the disciples, those words felt like a lifeline. Jesus was about to leave, but he promised they wouldn't be alone. Someone was coming to help them. And that someone was God the Holy Spirit. In the weeks ahead, we're going to learn who the Holy Spirit is, what he does, and some people don't know much about him. Others misunderstand him. The Bible tells us the truth. The Spirit of God is living inside every one of us if we're Christians. The Spirit hovered over the waters of creation. The Spirit gave Joseph the wisdom to lead a nation through famine. The Spirit, the Holy Spirit, gave David the strength to face giants and enemies, and he even gave the skill to design and build God's tabernacle. Here's the incredible part. That same Spirit is alive today, and he's ready to help you. When you don't know what to do, he can guide you. When worries keep you up at night, he can calm you down. When life feels too big or too hard, he can give you the courage to stand strong and move forward. To know the Holy Spirit is to know God himself. It is to know his presence and his power in your life. So let's get started learning about him. First of all, let me tell you about his personality. John 14:16-17 says, and I will pray the Father, and he will give you another helper, that he may abide with you forever, the Spirit of truth, whom the world cannot receive, because it neither sees him nor knows him, but you know him, for he dwells with you and will be in you. When Jesus spoke these words, he wasn't promising a force or some type of vague spiritual electricity. He was promising a person. Now, this is where some people get tripped up about the Holy Spirit. They refer to the Holy Spirit as an it, but the Holy Spirit is not an it. He is God, the third person of the Trinity. Think of it this way. Electricity can't love you. Gravity can't teach you. A magnetic field won't comfort you at 2 o'clock in the morning. But the Spirit of God does all of that and more. Jesus said he would teach us. And in the book of Acts, the Holy Spirit speaks and he makes decisions and prevents people's plans. And Paul said he can be grieved, and you can't hurt electricity's feelings. Did you know that? The Spirit intercedes for us in prayer. So the Holy Spirit is not an it. It's not a force like electricity. The Holy Spirit is a person, the third person of the Trinity. The Holy Spirit is God. And here's the clincher. The Holy Spirit has all of the marks of personality. Psychologists tell us that personality is made up of three things: intellect, emotion, and volition, or will. And the Holy Spirit has all of those things. He searches and knows the deep things of God. He has knowledge. He loves. He has emotion. And he makes choices like distributing the spiritual gifts to his people. He has mind, emotion, and will, the complete profile of a person. So let me hear you say this in your own mind. The Holy Spirit is a person. Say that. The Holy Spirit is a person. Jesus said, I will send you this person. And he gave him a name. He called him another helper. He wasn't sending an it. He was sending a he. Someone who would walk alongside the disciples just as he did. Someone who knows and feels and chooses. Someone who could fill the empty seat at the table when Jesus returned to the Father. Perhaps you wonder, why does it matter whether the Spirit is a person or a force? It really does matter. Listen to R.A. Torrey, who wrote this. He said, if you think of the Spirit as a power to use, it will lead to pride, and you will start to think you're better than others. But if you understand that the Spirit is God himself, full of majesty and glory, who comes to live in your heart and work in your life, it will make you humble. Just think of it. The God of heaven chooses to live in you. What an awesome thought that is. Oh, men and women, it makes all the difference what you believe about the Holy Spirit. If he is an it, an impersonal influence that we learn to harness, then we may boast, I've got it. But the truth is far different. The Holy Spirit is the person of God who comes to live in our hearts. And when we realize that, pride goes away and humility fills our lips, and God has chosen to live within me. I don't know if you know it or not, but throughout the ranks of Christianity, there are some people who believe that if you become a Christian, you don't have the Holy Spirit quite yet. You have to have the second blessing. And if you don't have the Holy Spirit, they put you down. You don't have that yet? Listen to me. The Bible tells us that when you become a Christian, immediately upon becoming a Christian, you receive the Holy Spirit. Every Christian has the Holy Spirit. And the Holy Spirit is not an influence. The Holy Spirit is a person who comes to live within your heart. Let me talk with you about the priority of the Holy Spirit. Why is the Holy Spirit important? What kind of a person is he? Is he simply an angel? Is he higher than the angels? We've already begun to answer that question, but Jesus gave us the clearest reply in a single word, and that word is another. You don't often build a sermon on one word, but I could preach a whole sermon on the word another. Jesus said, I will pray the Father, and he will give you another helper. Now, in the Greek language, there are only two words for the word another. One is the word heteros, which means another of a different kind. That's where we get the word heterosexual, a different kind. But the other word is the word allos, and that word means another of the very same kind. So what Jesus said is, I'm going to give you another helper of the very same kind that I am. This will be another one just like me, someone you can trust in, someone you can know, someone who will live within you. What does that mean? Jesus was saying, don't be afraid that I'm leaving. When I return to the Father, he's going to send another helper like the one you already have, another one just like Jesus, another who is God, for Jesus is God, another who is a person, for Jesus is a person. Someone has put it this way, another instead of Jesus, another like Jesus, another beside Jesus. All three are true. The disciples weren't losing Jesus, they were gaining the Spirit. Jesus promised his continuing presence, but now they would also enjoy the Spirit's presence. Two instead of one. Jesus alongside of you and in you, and the Holy Spirit indwelling you. It's like what people say at a wedding. Father gives away his daughter and friends console him. You're not losing a daughter, you're gaining a son-in-law. Now that could depend on the kind of guy she marries. But in this case, there's no doubt. Jesus was saying, you're receiving another one just like the one you already have. And here's the wonder of it. They weren't even losing the one they loved. Jesus would still be with them closer than ever, living inside them through the Holy Spirit. The personality of the Holy Spirit, the priority of it. What is the purpose of the Holy Spirit? Now listen to me carefully in these next moments. I'm sure you know there's a lot of confusion, a lot of discussion, a lot of disagreement, sometimes even leading to division about the Holy Spirit. And the Holy Spirit can unify churches, but if he's misunderstood, he can divide churches. You can get into the ones who have him and the ones who don't, and pretty soon you've got this conflict going on. I know something about that from experiences I've had in churches that I've pastored. The priority of the Holy Spirit is really important. There are many ways to answer the question, what is he here for? But let me tell you what he's here for. First of all, to promote Jesus Christ. The Holy Spirit is here to promote Jesus Christ. The Bible tells us that. Listen to John 15:26. When the Helper comes, whom I shall send to you from the Father, the Spirit of truth who proceeds from the Father, he, the Holy Spirit, said Jesus, will testify of me. And in chapter 16 we read, when he, the Spirit of truth, has come, he will guide you into all truth, for he will not speak of his own authority, but whatever he hears, he will speak, and he will tell you things to come. Now watch this. He will glorify me, for he will take of what is mine and declare it to you. Do you see it? The Holy Spirit does not glorify himself. He glorifies Christ. The first and foremost purpose of the Holy Spirit is to lift up the name of Jesus. That means something very practical, and teaching any movement, any emphasis that puts the Spirit of God ahead of the Son of God is not accurate and not from the Bible. As important as the Holy Spirit is, he never preempts the place of Christ. On the other hand, wherever Christ is magnified, you can be sure the Holy Spirit is at work. His task is to make much of Jesus. This is a word needed in our generation, men and women, because there are groups today who have elevated the Spirit in such a way that Jesus is almost lost. To be sure, the Spirit is God. We do not need to make him God. He already is, but his place in the Trinity is to glorify Jesus Christ. And when the Spirit is doing his work in your life, you will not be going around talking primarily about the Holy Spirit. You'll be talking about Jesus. You will be talking about Jesus Christ because the Spirit comes to lift him up. Spirit-filled Christians, men and women, are Christ-centered Christians. Like John the Baptist, who said, he must increase, but I must decrease. So the Holy Spirit comes, first of all, to promote Jesus Christ. And if you get yourself in a group and all of a sudden Jesus Christ gets lost and the Holy Spirit becomes the whole discussion and the gifts of the Spirit and speaking in tongues and all of this takes over, whenever that happens, you know something's not right. Because the Holy Spirit did not come to promote himself. He came to promote Jesus. And if you're filled with the Spirit of Jesus, you'll be filled with the Spirit itself. That's the way that works. And that's what the Bible teaches. So he's here to promote Jesus Christ. Secondly, the Holy Spirit has come to provide strength for believers. I want you to know that's very special to me, especially during these days. I'm sure it's special to some of you, even though you may not know what's going on. John 14:16 says, I will pray the Father, and he will send you another helper. How many of you could use another helper? I mean, amen. We could use a little help, couldn't we? Jesus called the Holy Spirit helper. That word has the meaning of someone who comes alongside of you, who walks beside you. The word is parakaleo, called alongside of. He comes to strengthen you. The Holy Spirit is the one who comes with strength. He's the divine strengthener. Someone once said, the Holy Spirit is the rod of iron in your back. The Holy Spirit is the one who gives you the backbone to do the things you don't have the courage to do. How we need that today. How we need that in our world today, in our churches today. We live in a time of immense pressure, and without the Spirit's strength, we will collapse. Think of Simon Peter. He's a great illustration. On the night Jesus was betrayed, Peter denied the Lord 3 times. When confronted, he swore, I don't even know the man, speaking of Jesus. What a pitiful picture of cowardice. Yet wait 40 days, and that same Peter stands before a hostile crowd on the day of Pentecost and proclaims Jesus Christ crucified and risen, and 3,000 people are converted. So you say, what made the difference between Peter on the night before Jesus died and Peter 40 days later? 2 things, the resurrection of Jesus Christ and the coming of the Holy Spirit. The Holy Spirit transformed Peter from a coward to a courageous preacher. The Holy Spirit was the steel in Peter's backbone. He was the source of his power. That's what Jesus promised. He said, I will send you another helper. He is the strength we need to live boldly and faithfully in a hostile world. How many of you know that if you only ever do the things you think you can do, you will never do the things God called you to do? I'm sure it would surprise you that many times I don't feel like preaching to you on Sunday. I'm tired. Maybe I've had a busy week or I'm not feeling good physically. But you know what? One of the most wonderful things in the world to be a preacher is to stand up here and feel weak and know that the Holy Spirit has filled you with his power. Sometimes it's almost like I'm standing over here watching someone else preach because the Holy Spirit is doing it. In 1966, a 22-year-old English woman named Jackie Pullinger boarded a ship with little more than a suitcase, a few dollars, and a prayer. She had asked God to show her where to get off. At every port the ship stopped, she felt no peace until the ship docked in Hong Kong. There, God led her to Koh Lan Walled City, a lawless maze of alleys ruled by gangs and filled with heroin addicts and street children. Jackie moved into a tiny room in that dark city. She had no money, no program, and no plan. All she had was the Holy Spirit. At first, she felt helpless. But when addicts came to her for prayer, she discovered something astonishing. Many of them who got prayed for were delivered from heroin without withdrawal pain. Doctors couldn't explain it. Jackie simply said, I discovered the Holy Spirit is stronger than heroin. I just show up and he brings life. Her ministry became known as St. Stephen's Society. It has since helped thousands of people recover from drug addiction. Former gang members have become pastors, addicts, free and broken lives became whole. We may never walk into a walled city of crime and addiction as Jackie did, but all of us know what it's like to feel powerless. And it is in those very moments that the Holy Spirit comes alongside us to help us and to strengthen us and to enable us to do what we could never do if he weren't active. The Bible says, you shall receive power after the Holy Spirit has come upon you. The Bible says, I pray that from his glorious unlimited resources, he will empower you with inner strength through his Spirit. The Bible says God has not given us a spirit of fear, but of power and of love and of a sound mind. Ladies and gentlemen, one of the purposes of the Holy Spirit is to give you the strength you don't have without him. He gives you the power, the courage to do things you would never do on your own. He becomes the source of God within you. He comes to promote Jesus Christ. He comes to provide strength for Christian living. Here's the third thing. The Holy Spirit comes to point us to the truth. Jesus said this about the Holy Spirit in John 14:26. But the Helper, the Holy Spirit, whom the Father will send in my name, he will teach you all things and bring to your remembrance all things that I said to you. And two chapters later, Jesus said, I still have many things to say to you, but you cannot bear them now. However, when he, the Spirit of truth, has come, he will guide you into all truth. You know, truth is almost lost in our world today, is it not? You wonder if anybody really even knows what the meaning of it is. People talk about their truth. It's just another way of describing their deception and lies. But the Bible says there is truth, and Jesus Christ is the truth. And sometimes as we look at what's going on in life, we need someone to help us understand the truth. What is true? In John 14:26, Jesus explained that the Spirit would be the disciples' helper and that he would teach them everything they needed to know and even bring back to their mind the words he had already spoken. In John 16, Jesus said there was more truth waiting for them, but they weren't ready for it yet. He said he would handle that too. When the time came, he would give them the truth that they needed at that moment. So let me just tell you this. The same Spirit still teaches us today, reminding us of God's word when we need it most and leading us into deeper understanding as we grow. If you've ever memorized any verses, you know that sometimes when you're in a situation, that verse will pop into your mind. Who does that? The Holy Spirit does that. The Holy Spirit brings to your memory the things Jesus has already said, so you have that verse when you need it the most. And you know, sometimes what I've discovered is, and I don't know if this happens to you, these are verses I haven't even reviewed in a long time, and if you told me, could you say that verse and do it perfectly, I couldn't, but the Holy Spirit can. And he brings that verse back to your mind, so when you're in the midst of the situation, you know exactly what it is you should say, because the Spirit of truth is working in your heart. The mystery of the Holy Spirit and the majesty of it come together as you study the Scripture. And we're going to be doing that for this next month as we talk about the Holy Spirit you may not know. We have just completed part one of the promise of the Spirit, and we'll have the rest of this message tomorrow. We want to remind you also that during this month and this month only, you can order your copy of the 250-page book that we created from our study of this particular subject. This book has not been released yet. It's just been finished. I have a copy of it in my hands right now, along with the study guide. So we are ready now to make this available to you for your own personal use. Maybe you want to use it for a small group, or you're using it for research for some things you're doing and teaching. See you tomorrow. I'm David Jeremiah.
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5: Well, over the years, I've seen a significant shift in the way our listeners consume media and how they engage with content. 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So may mga ginawa po tayong adjustments in our content so that it becomes more relevant to our listeners. It becomes more relevant to their daily life, hindi out of touch. We are also doing efforts to strengthen our online and social media platforms, our online presence, and we're continuing to do efforts to strengthen our digital platforms, and especially with upcoming Up 987 mobile app. And we're really thankful to the leadership of FEBC for helping us push this initiative. And we just want to make it clear also, Sir Lucho, no, na even if there are changes with these platforms, our mission stays the same. It remains the same. And that is to communicate the love and saving power of Jesus Christ.
4: 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So what has been the very important distinctive of Up 987 that our listeners cling to?
5: 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During the pandemic, of course, social distancing, and medyo hindi po natin nami-meet yung listeners in a face-to-face basis. So after that pandemic, there's this desire that grew within us to reconnect with them. And here at Up 987, we recognize that we're not just here to just broadcast content. we know that behind the messages that go to our social media inbox, behind the song requests that we receive or prayer requests that we get, there's a real person behind it. There's a real person struggling. And so we want to connect with them. We wanted to build a community with them and minister to them in a more effective way. Kasi iba po talaga pag face-to-face, and that's why we had this listeners' cafe so that we can know more about our listeners and exchange stories. And because of this, because of our regular listeners' cafe events, it really has shaped the way we connect with our listeners and the way we produce content, because it has made us more grounded and it led us to be more compassionate and more intentional in producing content. We don't want them to feel like we're merely a radio station, but we want them to feel na we're their companion 24/7, because we also broadcast 24/7. Our music, the music we air, it's not just the end in itself, it's a means to point them to the real life changer, who is Jesus Christ. Alam naman po natin na ang mga kanta, songs have the power to move emotions. It has the power to shape perspectives. But we also know that real and lasting transformation only comes when a person has a relationship with Jesus Christ. And so, kung si Jesus ang sentro, music then becomes a tool that God can use to change lives. And that's our prayer, that whenever people listen to Up 987, every song that they get to hear will really point them to the real life changer.
4: Yeah, and I think the greatest connection that music can make to the heart of a person is authenticity. You know, when we listen to music, you listen to the lyrics of the music. In Up 987, the tagline is life-changing. Do you have a story of a listener whose life was impacted in a meaningful way through the music that we broadcast?
5: Yes, and the person I have in mind is Kuya Rio Encabo. I had an encounter with him late last year. He's a pastor's kid, but he went through a season of brokenness and drug addiction during the pandemic. And he's a taxi driver. So while he's driving his taxi, he listens to Up 987 apparently. And there's this one time na tumutugtog yung Akala ko'y wala nang pag-asa by Papuri Music, our very own Papuri Music.

0: When he heard that song, he was deeply moved by it. He was deeply touched by it at a time when he felt so hopeless. And what makes this story extra special to me is my husband, my son, and I were actually his passengers when we discovered his story. I was on my way to the station, and when he realized that, he proudly shared na he made the decision to really genuinely follow Christ because of that song that he heard through Up 987. So it's really a powerful reminder that God can use something as simple as a song on the radio to bring real transformation.
1: In different seasons of life, we know that there's a lot of stress that people go through in life. You know, different seasons, peaks and valleys. And music is like a mirror to life. Sabi nga, no, salamin ng buhay. And in particular, Up 987 reaches a very young audience, no, and listeners. And they turn to music to really deal with whatever they're going through in life. So why do you think Christian music has such a strong influence on their emotional and spiritual well-being?
0: Ang kabataang Pinoy, they're really carrying a lot. Dami pong pressure from school, from work. A lot are anxious about their future. They also carry emotional stress. I think the reason why Christian music has a strong influence to them is because it does not merely acknowledge what they feel, but it also gives them direction and hope. So, hindi lang for entertainment or for feel-good music, but it redirects them to the real source of hope and peace, who is Jesus Christ, and letting them know that they're not alone, letting them know that even if they're in a season of brokenness, Jesus can make them whole. Even if they find themselves in a dark place, Jesus brings light. So, yung lyrics ng songs, it encourages listeners to pray, it encourages listeners to release forgiveness, it encourages listeners to meditate on scripture. So, in a way, it allows them to reset emotionally and spiritually.
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0: 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We are adding personal touch, like we respond to listener messages, and we want to engage with our listeners, and we want them to know that we are here, that we can walk alongside them kahit anong stage pa po ng buhay nila. And aside from that, since we're from Cebu, of course, we offer local flavor. We have songs in Bisaya from local artists. So these songs become more relatable and more understandable to the people we serve.
1: Just recently, I know that Up 987 celebrated its 50th year back in 2025. What does this milestone mean to you personally? And what do you hope listeners continue to take away from the station's ministry?
0: Well, 50 years really is a testament of God's faithfulness. One of the things that I want the listeners to take away from this milestone is the certainty of God. We had to cancel our anniversary events last year because of the calamities that happened. We were so excited about the anniversary events that we planned, but God allowed for these calamities to happen, and so we had to change plans. But amidst the changes in events, we know that God remains certain. So just like in life, uncertainties come, challenges come, but as long as the Lord wills for Up 987 to exist, we trust that His work will be certain, that His work will endure amidst the changing media landscape, amidst the changing listener landscape. And so be reminded that God is constant, that He is always present, that He will never leave you nor forsake you. And here at Up 987, we are a testament to that. We witnessed how God has been sustaining the ministry, how God has been guiding the staff, how God has built a community through the listeners that we have and the supporters and partners who share the same mission as us.
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5: Now, friends, we've come to the 8th chapter of 1 Corinthians, and deals actually with meat, whether we should eat meat or not, and the liberty that a child of God should have in this particular area. And this, I trust, will be very helpful as we look at what Paul has to say here, and also that we recognize that in this first section, Paul is writing to the Corinthians, and he calls them carnal, babes in Christ, and these things are carnalities that he's talking about. But here's where the church lives and moves and has its being today, and these are pertinent questions today because, well, it's a carnal church that we're in, and these become the important things rather than spiritualities. But we want to deal with them. Paul dealt with them. Now, this subject, I think, is just as controversial as the one that has to do with marriage and divorce. You see, diet is a fad with many people. And it's interesting that it's generally an essential part of the ritual of most cults and isms today. You find most of them dealing with diet. And a very interesting thing is that God gave to Israel certain restrictions about eating meat. The outward test of the animal was that part a hoof and chew the cud. That eliminated the pig, of course. He parts the hoof but doesn't chew the cud. And there's certain fowl that were designated by name as unfit for food. And you find over in the 14th chapter of Deuteronomy, it's also in Leviticus, where we find this list given. And you'll find in verse 12, "But these are they of which ye shall not eat, the eagle, the ossifrage, and the osprey." Friend of mine who doesn't believe that you should eat meat, he belongs to a cult that practices that, and he was discussing that with me, and I asked him one day, I said, "Have you ever eaten an ossifrage?" He says, "A what?" "Well," I says, "an ossifrage." He said, "Don't even know what it is." Well, I said, "You better find out what it is, because you may come over to my house someday and I may serve you roast ossifrage. And if you eat it, you'll be just as wrong as you eat pork." Well, you know, he didn't know what an ossifrage was. He knew what a pig was, and he wouldn't touch pork. But he may have eaten an ossifrage. I hope not, because it doesn't look to me like an ossifrage, and an osprey would be very good to eat even. But the Lord put them outside the bounds of what his people could eat. Now, why did God give that to them? Well, he makes it clear. He says here, Ye are the children of the Lord your God. Ye shall not cut yourselves, nor make any baldness between your eyes for the dead. For thou art a holy people unto the Lord thy God, and the Lord hath chosen thee to be a peculiar people unto himself above all nations that upon the earth. Thou shalt not eat any abominable thing. And therefore God prescribed their diet for them. And diet is important. There's a difference between pork and lamb. And even doctors today prescribe diet. Certain meats are out, others are included. Now, will you notice some things here that we should, I think, say as a preliminary consideration? First of all, let me say, as we get in this 8th chapter, that doubtful and questionable practices is the area we're in. Now, the Bible grants a permission for certain practices. There are certain things, though, that are positively all right. That's okay to eat that. We're given a green light. He never said prayer was wrong or singing was wrong, except when I try to sing. My wife thinks it's wrong for me to even try. But apparently you make melody in your heart. Teaching the Word of God, I never felt under any conviction is wrong. And working with my hands, I never thought that was wrong. Now, the Bible forbids certain practices. The red light's put up there. There's no argument or question or doubt. God condemns drunkenness. No use trying to defend it, friends. There are those that want to argue today about whether you can drink wine as a Christian and that type of thing. All I can say to you, drunkenness is condemned. And you can't get drunk unless you drink alcohol, that's for sure. And the works of the flesh are manifest, Paul says. Uncleanness, fornication, these things are wrong. In fact, drugs is listed there. Now, the Bible is silent on certain practices. There's a between area, a gray area, and it's neither black or white. Certain questionable practices, doubtful things. It's one we don't know too much about. Let me just mention something, and I'll let you argue it. I'm not. Should a woman use makeup? What about the miniskirt? We probably could have taken that up in the last chapter, by the way. Is it possible to be a Christian and smoke? Now, I'm not answering that. All I'm trying to say is that these do come in the area of questionable things. Now, in my Southland, many of the churches say that mixed bathing is wrong, but smoking is all right. Out here on the West Coast, they think mixed bathing is all right. And believe me, it's mixed out here. But smoking is verboten. You just better not, or you put out a certain circle. Now, you see, these are rules that have been put down by Christians. They may be good or may be bad. I'm not even going to argue that today, because I want you to see a great principle here. And then there's another preliminary consideration, and I want to develop this because this is important. If you miss seeing the background of this, you're going to miss the whole point. And it's simply this. The best place to eat in Corinth was not at Howard Johnson's or Holiday Inn or McDonald's, hamburger places, or some of these others. The best place to get meat was in the temple area, or a meat shop that was run by the temple. Now, you find in the city of Corinth, and that's the background, that people brought sacrifices of animals to offer, and they always brought the best, you see. But when that meat was offered to the idol, it didn't stay there long, because they figured that the spirit of the idol ate the spirit of the meat, so the meal is over. And so they just took the meat, took it to the marketplace, and in the shambles it was offered. The stalls were there where meat was sold. Now, if you wanted to get the best fillets and the best porterhouse steaks and the best prime rib roast in Corinth, you had to go to one of those meat shops. And that meat had been offered to idols. And the Corinthians wrote Paul, that there were some there that were offended. They would be invited out for dinner to another Christian family, and they would be serving them a lovely filet mignon. And during the course of the conversation, said, "My, this is wonderful meat that you have. Where'd you get it?" And then they'd say, "Got it up at the temple butcher shop, the temple market." And they were offended by it. Oh, they wouldn't eat anything that was offered to idols. Now, Paul is going to discuss this question here. Should you eat things offered to idols like that? And that was the problem in Corinth, because some of them, with that background who'd come out of idolatry, they were offended by that sort of things. Others, well, it made no difference. Now, will you listen to Paul here as he discusses this problem in the city of Corinth? "Now, as touching things offered unto idols, we know that we all have knowledge. Knowledge puffeth up, but love edifieth." Now, the whole point was this. Knowledge here blows up. That is, sort of like a balloon, or like you pump up an automobile tire. But love doesn't blow up, it builds up. And love for God, then love for others. And love should be that which should judge our conduct, and not always knowledge. Knowledge, it puffs us up. And that is the grave danger today. A great many folk feel like that they know something, but they don't know all. And Paul makes that clear in verse 2 of chapter 8 of 1 Corinthians. He says, "And if any man think that he knoweth anything, he knoweth nothing yet as he ought to know." I had a man in a conference. In fact, we had had a marvelous service in where about 6 young men had accepted the Lord. And he came up and he wanted me to break away from everybody and discuss with him the subject of election, because he felt like it had come up in the sermon. It had not, but he thought it had, and he wanted to discuss the subject of election. Now, I took a few moments to talk with him until I discovered he didn't want to discuss it. He wanted to tell me what he thought about election. Well, I listened to him, and I could discover that he had been reading on that subject recently, and that he knew a few things, but he didn't know everything. And because he knew a few things, he thought he knew everything. And as I listened to him, I could picture this young preacher. That is, I'm not young now, but when I was young, I could picture this young preacher who went into a theology professor and wanted to tell him what he thought about election. And I thought I was telling the professor something. Well, I don't care what stage of spiritual development you in today. You don't know everything about any subject, and I don't either. We today are in the process. Paul could say that I might know him, the power of his resurrection, fellowship of his suffering. Paul says on this basis now, we have a certain knowledge, and because we have that certain knowledge, why, we may be governed by it. But we ought to be governed by love and not by knowledge. Now, listen to him. "As concerning, therefore, the eating of those things that are offered in sacrifice unto idols, we know that an idol is nothing in the world, and that there is none other God but one." Paul says, now those of us that have knowledge, we all have knowledge, now that we've come to Christ and we have the Word of God, we know today that an idol is nothing. And that's the way Paul spoke of idols. They're nothings. They're nothing. There isn't but one God. And so when you took that meat and offered it before an idol, that's nothing. Nothing happened to the meat. It's not affected. It's not contaminated at all. In fact, that's where you get the best meat, is that which had been offered there. But it's nothing. And therefore, the instructed Christian, he could go and eat. No problem. He went there and bought his meat. Now, will you notice, he goes on to say here, "For though there be that are called gods, whether in heaven or in earth, as there be godsmen and lordsmen," a lot of idols about, But to us, there is but one God, the Father of whom are all things, and we in him, and one Lord Jesus Christ, by whom are all things, and we by him. Now, these things are just merely called God. Now, yonder in the city of Corinth was the temple to Apollo. I've stood in the ruins of that temple. And not long ago, and as I stood there, I thought of this passage of Scripture. There had been stuff brought in, offered to Apollo. There's a big image, an idol of Apollo there. And that's nothing. Whether the meat was brought in from the slaughterhouse and put in the meat shop, or whether it was brought by this idol and put there for a little while, it wouldn't make any difference. An idol is nothing. An instructed Christian knows that. They just merely call God. Now listen to Paul now. But to us, there is but one God. To us today, and this is the affirmation now of Paul. Now, verse 7, howbeit, there is not in every man that knowledge. You see, the fellow today that calls himself the spiritual Christian and the separated Christian is really the fellow that doesn't have the knowledge. Oh, he says you can't do that. May I say to you, well, what do you mean I can't do that? Well, he doesn't think he can. And there were those in Corinth that were offended by these people who invited them to dinner and then offered them meat that was sacrificed to idol. Well, they knew that idol is nothing, but these others, they're separated. They say, ooh, we wouldn't touch it. But their separation is not due to spirituality, it's due to ignorance. Paul says here, howbeit, there is not in every man that knowledge. For some with conscience of the idol unto this hour eat it as a thing offered unto an idol, and their conscience being weak is defiled. They are the weak ones. They are actually the carnal Christians. But they just are offended by that sort of thing, and they'd criticize you, or they'd gossip about you if you do that thing, you see. Now, Paul puts down here a great principle, and here, a great principle, and here it is. But meat commandeth us not to

I've called clean. No longer do I even make that distinction between clean and unclean animals. You can eat any animal you want to, if you want to eat it. Down in San Antonio, Texas, I'm told it can rattlesnake. Now, if you're going to have rattlesnake for dinner, don't invite me over. Because really and truly, it's not that it has anything to do with religion, but it sure does have a lot to do with a weak stomach. I just don't think I could go that at all. It's a great principle. Whether you eat meat, whether you're not. Meat won't command you to God. You can do as you please in this connection. This is the liberty that a Christian has. Now, notice verse 9 here. But take heed, lest by any means this liberty of yours become a stumbling block to them that are weak. Now, it's not a question now of meat after all, is it? It's a concern for others. You have the liberty to eat it. But what about your concern for others? You have the knowledge, but what about the love? It may have an effect on a weak brother. Listen to this. For if any man see thee, which has knowledge, sit at meat in the idol's temple, shall not the conscience of him which is weak be emboldened to eat those things which are offered to idols? I suppose that one of the reasons that those of us in Christian service shouldn't do certain things, I'm confident I can go to many places today I don't go to. I really don't have much of a desire to go to them. There was a time when I loved to dance. But the minute that I started studying for the ministry in college, actually the president of the ministerial student was president of the student body, and he led in the dances. And he tried to get me because he knew I'd been active in an organization before I accepted Christ, where I was chairman of a dance committee. Well, I told him, no, I couldn't do it. Now, is it wrong? I'm not going to argue that point with you at all, my friend, because it's not a question of knowledge. I think there are a lot of things I could do. I don't do them. Why? Well, it's on the other basis. I don't want to hurt my weak brother here. Next thing you know, he may be out there, you know, dancing the fandango or whatever they dance today. And I'm not going to be responsible for him at all. Because he's a weak brother, you see. Now he says, and through thy knowledge, verse 11 now, through thy knowledge shall the weak brother perish for whom Christ died. Now you see, we're on a different principle today. It's not a question whether it's right or wrong. It's a question about the effect on that weak brother, on that other fellow there, your neighbor. Now, you see, knowledge, after all, is a pretty dangerous thing. It's the way you use it. Now, what's the motivation? Verse 12, but when ye sin so against the brethren and wound their weak conscience, ye sin against Christ. You're affecting him. And knowledge becomes a very dangerous thing. Now listen to it, the last verse here. Wherefore, if meat make my brother to offend, I'll eat no flesh while the world standeth, lest I make my brother to offend. Now, he's going to be back at this over in the 10th chapter and 23rd verse. All things are lawful for me. All things are not expedient. All things are lawful for me, but all things edify not. Now, don't tell me today that it's wrong for me to do certain things. You tell me whether I'm going to hurt my weak brother or not. That is the motivation for our Christian conduct. The motivation is love. You sin against Christ when we sin against a weak brother. This is not radical. You know, we can change this, and it's not an unwarranted use. If clothes make my brother to be offended, well, I'm going to wear no clothes, no, but I'm going to be very careful about the kind of clothes I'm going to do that. Should a Christian eat where liquor is sold? Should a Christian go to a show or to a dance? Well, the question is not right or wrong. Not a question of knowledge. It's a question now, my friend, about your effect upon your weak brother. And that's the thing that is all important. All things are lawful for me. The liberty of the Christian. He's not pinned down by legality. He's not circumscribed by strict rules of conduct. The liberty is limited by love. That's the important thing. And if I invite somebody for dinner, I don't want to serve something that's going to offend him, you see.

want to serve something that will be a blessing to him. That's the way that Christian conduct. Is it right to eat meat? Sure. Eat all you want, friend. Anything you want, you can eat. But what about your brother, your weak brother? What about that neighbor of yours? These are things that are important. Now we're going to come to the next chapter and pursue this great theme, Christian liberty.

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0: 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So hindi po namin nagbabawal yan.
1: Yeah.
0: Okay? It's also for us to forewarn us, ika nga. However, you can also bring your mother sa isang counselor para ma-assess din, makita agad kung ano yung nangyayari talaga. So ito yung mga practical steps that you can consider to check and see if your mother really is having or meron siyang depression.
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0: 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So may mga iba-iba po tayong mga mental health issues that we are we need to go through. Uh-oh. But unfortunately, at certain stage of life of a person, pinagdadaanan yan.
1: Mm-hmm.
0: Okay? For example, yung mga retiree at age of 65.
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0: So for their 50 years or 40 years of their lives, they've been working. Mm-hmm. All of a sudden, they're going to stop working. Mm-hmm. So mapapansin mo, magkakaroon ng mga changes, the way they look at their lives, the way they respond to people. Because ang laking changes po sa buhay ng isang tao, yung transition from being a busy person, working Monday to Friday, and all of a sudden after retirement, babago yung life niya. 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
0: 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So yun naman, na-identify naman karamihan na they were grieving because they lost their work.
1: Yeah.
0: Ang work is a essential part of our life. So kapag nawala yan, okay lang mag-grieve ka talaga at saka mag-mourn. Anything that you will lose. Tapos napaka-significant nito sa buhay mo, okay lang na mag-grieve at mag-mourn over the loss.
1: 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Yeah. Yun yung mga depression na ano no, seasonal or pwedeng passing situational.
0: Mm-hmm.
1: Yung because namatayan ka, you lost the job or health or capacity or ayun. So, it should be normalized.
0: And these are normal responses to the events of life. Ang nangyayari kasi, kaya nagiging ano siya, issue, parang like you said, hindi siya normal for many people because they're trying to hide. They're trying to avoid thinking that they are strong enough just to go on with life after a big loss, for example, or somebody died and then you tried to move on na parang wala lang. So it's not actually a sign of strength, it's actually a sign of weakness because you are actually avoiding the reality, your reality. Mm-hmm. It's painful, but the best way for you to deal with that in a healthy way is to face it you are ready, acknowledge and accept, and then think of the things that you can do to feel better, to feel okay.
1: To get by kung minsan. 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
0: Mm-mm.
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0: Yeah, kasi that's attending to the physical aspect of it. 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Right. 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
1: 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They get themselves sa mga Tai Chi, sa mga Zumba,
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0: Na especially yung mga byudo at byuda.
1: Oo, tapos para ma-inlove ulit.
0: But it's a possibility. Uh-huh. Some people still go into it. Pero it's just an option.
1: It's an option for some people. Okay? So, sabi naman, thank you Doc Alain. 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
0: 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However, communication is not the only key. Listening as well is the key when you communicate the truth. 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If you really want to understand each other within the family or with anyone you are talking to, you communicate well by listening empathically. So you listen to understand and not to fight for your argument or whatsoever. So hopefully po, magkaroon po kayo ng ganong lakas ng loob. 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
1: Oo nga. 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
0: never ends.
1: No?
0: Yes.
1: Di ba, no? 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
0: Ito sa mga anak naman, eh, matlaki na ako, matanda na ako, wag niyo na akong... 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And my mother was right.
1: Yeah. 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
0: kasi
1: mother,
0: ganun ako. 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And then, through a heart-to-heart, I listen to my inay. 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
1: Right. 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Single mother, married with children,
0: mother
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0: yan.
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0: Yes.
1: Pero please know that I hope every day is a Mother's Day na... Your specialized ministry, no, is really acknowledged and appreciated. I'm almost tempted na parang hindi na pagtataka na parang sa statistics, sabi ng statistics ha, kung magkakaroon ng unang pagpa-pass away, okay na yung kadalasan mas okay yung lalaki kaysa sa nanay. 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To be honest, to be straightforward,
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1: Oo.
0: Well, maraming factors.
1: So, marami.
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1: Definitely.
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1: Right. At yun, shout out ulit sa aking nanay.
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1: Well, anyways.
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0: That's why, thank God for relationships.
1: Yeah. Oh, however imperfect.
0: Diba? Yes.
1: However imperfect. But anyways, isa pa tanong natin sa gabing ito, ano? Magandang gabi po, Doc Alain and Pastor Archie. May plan po ako mag-undergo ng counseling to understand the root cause of my unhealthy behavior and responses.
0: Good for you.
1: Yay! Sana all. Nag-i-inquire pa lang ako at may ilan na akong nakausap na counselor at psychologist. However, may iba pa sa kanila ay hindi raw sila nagbibigay ng diagnosis. Naitanong ko na rin ito sa kanila, but I still want to know your thoughts on this. Marami pong salamat.
0: Well, thank you for the question. I'm really glad that you are looking into your, first and foremost, you are looking into your mental well-being. That's good. So that you will have a better life. Okay, yun nga lang, you are still on the stage of inquiring who is the best counselor, probably, or therapist that is best for you, which is another good way also. Kasi po, para sa mga ating tagapakinig, hindi po porket merong nag-refer, nakakilala nyo, yun na yun. Ako po ay, as a psychotherapist and counselor, minsan, I always, hindi naman warn, but tell my clients na na-meet for the first time na we can assess how we are working together so that we would know after a few sessions if we are really fit. Kasi importante po yung therapeutic alliance at not allowance.
1: Pwede rin.
0: Therapeutic alliance na mabubuo between the therapist and the client, because did you know that it is half or 50% of the healing process na that gives you the assurance that your issues will be dealt with and you will be healed. So, importante po yung pagiging tao namin. Yung aming personality, yung aming as a person, it has an effect po sa healing po ng isang tao nagpupunta sa amin. So hindi po lang skills ang inyong pinupunta, yung knowledge, yung guidance that coming from us, but most importantly and the most significant aspect is the therapeutic alliance that will be created and nurtured. Doon po manggagaling po normally yung healing through the process of counseling or therapy. So what you're doing is right. Now, to your question, bakit hindi nagda-diagnose yung iba? Eh, you have to include also myself. Because we don't have, sa mga during evaluation assessment, hindi naman namin hawak agad lahat ng factors that could be affecting kung bakit meron kang ganitong issue. So, pwede magkamali po ang isang practitioner kapag binigyan ka agad ng diagnosis, kapag hindi thorough yung ginagawang evaluation and assessment about your mental health condition. That is why sometimes if there are people who eager to know immediately yung kanilang diagnosis, we strongly suggest to go sa isang psychological evaluation and assessment center. Yun nga lang, it might be costly, but if you have the budget, why not? So that you would know. Ako personally, my process is, let's meet for a number of sessions, and that I can tell you through my assessment evaluation, through our interaction, then at the same time you can also see if you are fit bilang therapist mo at saka client, you as my client, and my part naman ay continuously evaluate and assess kung asan ka sa mental health issues mo, then I can only tell na you have probably these symptoms and tendencies, and then I will siguro based on the evaluation, or not siguro, based on the evaluation and assessment, I would recommend you to go, for example, to a psychiatrist, to a psychologist, para to support yung aking nakuhang assessment based on a number of few sessions that we already have. That's how I do my assessment evaluation. So in that way, I get to know you. I can get a wide perspective of the possible factors or causes that's affecting why have you come to this point of your life having these unhealthy behaviors, unhealthy thought patterns, and all that stuff. So magagather kayo mga information that I need so that I can tell you have these tendencies, for example, kung personality disorder man yan, or why did you come up with these unhealthy responses or behaviors in your life. So ako, that's how I do my work. Pero hindi ko naman sinisantabi ang ginagawa ng mga psychologists at psychiatrists, because they're also part of the healing process. process of the continuum. So yun nga lang kapag sinasabi ko sa mga client ko na kapag I think we can somehow alleviate the situation or we can deal this through a series of therapy. So pag nag-agree naman yung client, then we go through with it. And then if along the process and I have seen that there is a need to see another practitioner like a psychiatrist, then I would refer the person. Makakatulong din yon. Did we stop doing the therapy? Depende. But I normally kapag may medication na kailangan, I strongly suggest na magkaroon pa rin ng continuous, regular or semi-regular na psychotherapy or counseling. Right. So yon. So again, to summarize sa the answer sa tanong mo, because pwede kaming magkamali. Yeah. So when I make sure na tama yung diagnosis para kung sakaling you need medication, tama din yung medication na iinumin mo. Kasi may adjustment ka pa rin sa medication na na ibibigay sa'yo. 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May mga side effects yan. Kaya somehow they... parang trial and error in a way, but they try to see yung effectivity or effectiveness ng medication sa'yo at ano yung mga ma-address na physical symptoms ng iyong mental health condition. 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So I hope may nakuha ka doon, and yung reason talaga is to minimize ika nga the misdiagnosis. 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
1: Noong honest niya na honest confession, revelation of the, di ba? Yeah, minsan tinatawag ko nga dyan pag nagpapakonsul, minsan some professionals are doing the trial and error, especially kung pharmacological.
0: Yes, that's right.
1: Yung hihiyang, di ba? 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
0: Okay, na-mention mo yan. 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And they don't even know that. So, kapag kayo ay nagpa-consult sa psychiatrist at binigyan ka ng medication, feel free to ask questions. Para saan po ito? Ano pong ina-address na sa condition ko? At bakit ko po? Yung gano'n. So that kung pupunta ka sa isang therapist or counselor like us, alam din namin, although we have also studied this, pero mas maganda manggagaling na mismo sa inyong psychiatrist. Para from there, we would know what treatment or what plan can we do para to help you out on top of the medication that you are taking.
1: Yun, oo nga. Tsaka importante, you're aware of what you're feeling and thinking, behaving, yung effect. Kasi pag mali yung reporting, pag hindi kundi tayo mindful, bawat sinasabi ni Doc Alin, tinetake lang pero hindi alam para saan. 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
0: Exactly.
1: 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O papalitan ba? Diba? I-modify, i-re-revise.
0: Kasi mga kaagapa, you have to remember, we may have been trained to do all these things, but hindi ho kami perfect. Hindi kami ganun kagaling. Kahit mga doktor, nagkakamali yan. That's why some people decide not to, or to delay the diagnosis. Ako talaga turo sa amin sa program
1: delay the
0: is,
1: Don't
0: let the doctors really do the diagnosis themselves. But of course, we can do that, but we cannot proclaim na you are having this disorder or this like that. Kaya ang ginagawa ko is before I say even the tendency is to consult a psychologist or a psychiatrist just to make sure to cover all the areas para malesen yung misdiagnosis. Okay,
1: mahirap po. Kasi basta marami na tayong na-encounter ng mga misdiagnosed. So, wrong treatment.
0: The truth is, yes, ang dami kong na-encounter na ay, alam mo, sasabihin ko na lang sa client, you should have not gone to that. At hindi mo na dapat tinitake yung medication na yan. And true enough, after a series of therapy with me, they're okay.
1: Yeah. At having said that, ano mga kagapay, mga kaibigan, kung kayo po ay nakalabit na, o kaya ay parang nagising, or you have finally had this conviction or a realization na kailangan nyo kumonsulta, magtanong, and you feel like amara na taon na kayo po'y nakikinig ngayon, whether kayo first timer, second timer, or may binubuhat na isang palaisipan or reservation depression. Again, this is for your mental health after being aware of some symptoms. Maybe for you or signs sa isang loved one, ano? Huwag mahihiyang magtanong. At ano, Doc, alin yung kailangan nilang tandaan to get in touch with us for consultation, booking an appointment, or other needs for professional services?
0: Just log in po sa aming Facebook page. Don't forget to like and follow. And feel free to get in touch with us at Amara Counseling and Training Center. Din sa mga old school po, you can text or call our number 0995-203-2231. Again, that's 0995-203-2231. Aside from counseling services, we also provide psychoeducational workshops. If you want to learn some issues like depression and other mental health issues, feel free to send us your proposal of the training or seminar sa aming email address, amaracenter2015@gmail.com. You can also find all these contact details sa aming Facebook page, Amara Counseling and Training Center.
1: Galing, sobrang memorized mo na.
0: Yes.
1: I'm so proud of you.
0: Thank you.
1: Without reference, sabi nga nila, without batting an eyelash. O kalam. Diba? It pays to really memorize.
0: Sana magawa ko every episode yan.
1: Sana sa lahat, ano?
0: Yes.
1: Ayun. At gusto rin po namin ipaalam ng Amara po ay nag-accommodate po ng payong OFW sa mga Filipinos, kababayans natin who are abroad and have limited or no access to professional service.
0: Or too expensive.
1: Too expensive in Italy, to be more specific, ano? Sa Europe. Please get in touch with us at tingnan po namin how can we possibly adjust doon sa time difference na ano at kaya po namin. Basta please know that we are sincere to be of help. No, sa inyo po mga kalagayan, especially yung mga mental health issues ay nag-escalate at nagpapalala po ng mga supposedly mga ano yung mga existential issues lang pero wala talaga nakakausap, walang nabibigyan ng tamang perspectives at mga warnings at mga practical at mga holistic approaches to wellness and wholeness. Do not hesitate to get in touch with us or at least refer someone na alam nyo na hindi nyo kayang tiyagain or talagang for now, ha? 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Referral is another gift that you can do for someone who needs professional help.
0: Right.
1: So, Amara Counseling and Training Center. At this juncture, mga kaagapay, before we finally say goodbye for tonight's episode, there's no other fitting way to glorify the Lord and to commit to Him lahat po ng ating mga napag-usapan at kayo po na talagang nakaantabay sa buong episode natin sa gabing ito. 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Salamat po sapagkat you remain to be our loving and patient God who is slow to anger and rich in compassion, a God who is the great I Am, and that we respond in humility, in surrender, and confidence in a God who hears us and who is close to the brokenhearted. Thank you po for the opportunity to pray for every listener who are tuned in right now. Na batid na batid niyo po kung anong kanilang kalagayan at pinagdadaanan. May I pray that according to your perfect will and kindness, pakialaman niyo po yung kanilang mga sitwasyon and let them experience your nearness, your sincere desire to be there in the midst of their problem. And I am praying, or we are praying all these things in the sweetest name of Jesus Christ, our Lord and Savior. Amen.
0: Amen. Amen. At bago po kami magpaalam ng tuluyan, shout out po sa ating mga production engineers, RTV team, at yung mga nasa Bukawi Transmitter site. Kung wala po sa sila, hindi po posible yung pag-air ng mga programa ng DZAS.
1: Mm-hmm. At again mga kaagapay, today is June 1. Hudyat po ito ng ating anniversary month. Yay! 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It's a time to celebrate sa biyaya ng Panginoon, another year, another milestone of bringing Christ to the world by radio until all have heard. Mga kaagapay, ang inyong nga pong napanood at napakinggan ay ang programang Heartline Monday Edition kasama ang mga kaibigan ninyo mula sa Amara Counseling and Training Center. 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
4: 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The seed that fell among the thorns represents others who hear God's word, but all too quickly the message is crowded out by the worries of this life, the lure of wealth, and the desire for other things, so no fruit is produced. Mark 4:18-19.

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It's easy to start our spiritual journey on a high note, but maintaining that momentum is the real challenge. 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And the lure of wealth, and because of the worries of life, tayo po ay kinakabahan, natatakot, so we take matters into our own hands. The lure of wealth, which may sometimes be not pleasing to the Lord, no? 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At yung desire natin for whole other things, for a whole lot of other things. Meron na nga tayo, sapat na, nakakakain, nakakatulog, may bahay. 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So all these things are not helping us in our spiritual walk. These are considered the thorns na sinasabi po dito sa verse na ito. The thorns are not always evil things, no? Hindi naman po lahat ito ay masama. In fact, they could be ordinary, they could be the daily pressures of life, the pursuit of financial security, anxiety about the future, the endless desire for more comfort or status. They by themselves are not necessarily wrong, but when we prioritize them, they consume our time, they consume our energy, they consume our thoughts. Slowly and silently, we may not even notice it, hanggat tayo ay malayong-malayo na sa ating Panginoon. They crowd us out of our relationship with God. Ito yung ating mas inuuna. So our faith stops growing and we stop producing the good fruit of love, joy, and peace. Now this verse is a gentle warning to examine what is currently competing for our attention. Kapatid, ano nga ba ang mga tinik sa iyong buhay? Are you endlessly pursuing financial security? Are you anxious about your future? Is there an endless desire in your heart for more and more and more? This could be thorns, and this could be a sign that we need to examine ourselves to see if they are competing with our devotion to God. So kapatid, today, identify your thorns. Name the specific worries or distractions that steal your peace and focus today. Ano yung nagnanakaw ng iyong kapayapaan at ng iyong focus sa Panginoon? They could be your thorn. Identify your thorns and guard your time. Fight for your time with God. Dedicate the first few minutes of your day to prayer before checking your phone or news. Gawin niyo po itong habit
that God takes priority. God takes precedence over everything else. Before you reach for your phone, and I say this to myself as well, pray. Reach for the Bible. Talk to God. Spend time with God. And the peace which passes all understanding will guard your hearts and minds in Christ Jesus. And lastly, practice contentment. Hindi po madaling i-practice to, but it can be learned. Shift your focus from what you lack to what God has already provided. Instead of thinking, ano yung kulang sa'yo, tingnan po natin, ano na yung mga naibigay ng ating Panginoon. Let us identify our thorns, let us guard our time, and practice contentment.

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Yung aming worries, yung aming fears, yung aming anxiety, yung aming pursuit of financial security, which are not healthy anymore, yung aming desire for more and more things in our lives, they are driving you away from us. We don't even notice that we're so far from you already until we are so far that we'd hardly recognize ourselves anymore. So Father, patawarin niyo po kami. Show us the thorns that are crowding out your word in our hearts. And help us, Lord, to let go of anxious thoughts and the false promises of this world. Fill us with your Holy Spirit and help us, Lord, to continue to trust everything to you. Help us, Lord, to cast all our cares upon you because you care for us. In Jesus' name we pray, Amen.

0: Bilang mga mananampalataya, ano ang dapat nating panuntunan sa pakikitungo sa kapwa?
1: As disciples of the Lord Jesus Christ, we are called to share the gospel to everyone, including the LGBTQ community. Why? Because God offered forgiveness and transformation that is available to anyone through His Son, the Lord Jesus Christ. The LGBTQ community, like any other group of people, person, apart from Christ, is in a condition of deep loneliness for true love, like the prodigal son in the Bible. We were all once God's enemies. We

0: rebelled against God, but we have now know the grace of God. So none of us, therefore, is in any position to cast stones of condemnation toward any people. Lastly, we must minister to them in ways that God calls us to do. Let us seek God's will in how we journey with this community.
1: Ang tinig ni Bishop Noel Pantoja ng Philippine Council of Evangelical Churches. Para sa mas malalim na kaalaman sa panuntunan ng Biblia sa usaping ito, bisitahin ang website ng Philippine Council of Evangelical Churches.
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3: To say it exploded feels like an understatement. Video footage from last Thursday night's failed rocket launch by Blue Origin in Florida was a mushroom cloud. Amazingly, the space company says that no one was hurt.

The race for space is heating up, literally. Billionaires like Jeff Bezos, who owns Blue Origin, and Elon Musk, who owns SpaceX, see profits to be made in space. Regarding last week's incident, the U.S. military says they are investigating what happened. Blue Origin called it a very rough day and vows to rebuild. No human beings were consumed by this fiery blast because none were present. Yet there is a fire that will consume each and every one of us if we are not found in Christ. He is the one who endured the wrath of God and lives eternally to save all who are united to him by faith. Welcome to Haven Today. I'm David Wolin, sharing the great story that's all about Jesus. And at the start of this new week, we're continuing our series, How Jesus Feels About You. Last week, we heard a conversation with pastor and author Dane Ortlund about his recently released book, The Heart of Jesus, and we'll get a little more time with Dane today again. But the majority of the program will focus on a couple of moments in the life of Jesus where we see his compassion ignited. Although, I'll tell you, there are many such incidents in the Gospels, and Dane points out that Christ's compassion may be the most frequent emotion we see Jesus expressing. And I know that might sound a little off. What's the primary emotion we see in Jesus? How could it not be love, right? But compassion is love in action. Compassion is what the loving heart feels when it sees another suffering. Compassion feels what another broken heart feels, and then it rushes to help. The help itself is called mercy. The emotion behind it is compassion. And the people who received the time and attention of Jesus largely received that compassion. And this is incredibly relevant to you and me. We need to see, and we need to understand this in a new light. So stick around, that's what's coming. And now with that, we'll turn our attention to Christ and his heart for us. Here's Chris Tomlin with Jesus Loves Me.

The song is Jesus Loves Me by Chris Tomlin. Obviously not the children's song we all know, but it's not only for young ones, it's for all God's children. And this is Haven Today. I'm David Wolin. We're going to continue talking about the heart of Jesus today and specifically what that means for you and me, for all who are in Christ. And not only that, it's also for those not yet in Christ, who are still today unreconciled to God through Christ. Do they need to know the heart of Jesus? Of course they do. After all, when Jesus entered this world, who was it he gave his attention to? The tax collectors and sinners, the demon-possessed, the suffering and outcasts and rejects of society. And why them? Well, all three synoptic gospels capture what Jesus said when he was confronted with this question. Why was a respected rabbi consorting with such people, let alone giving them his attention and his priority? In Matthew 9, verse 12, Jesus responds to the criticism with this. Those who are well have no need of a physician, but those who are sick. Go and learn what this means. I desire mercy and not sacrifice, for I came not to call the righteous, but sinners. He's quoting there from the Old Testament prophet Hosea, who, by the way, foreshadows the Messiah in a remarkable way. Hosea was called by God to marry an unfaithful woman named Gomer, who would desert him to go and live the life of a prostitute. God told Hosea that she would do this, and he called Hosea to show her love, to go searching for her and bring her back. Hosea showers her with steadfast love and faithfulness, the very one who was unfaithful to him. Hosea did not avail himself of the punishments the law prescribed for an adulterous spouse. Instead, he shows mercy, and mercy flows from a heart of compassion. So what does Jesus do? He comes and seeks out the Gomers of this world, both literally and spiritually. And in that sense, we are all Gomer. We are all the unfaithful spouse. You don't have to have committed adultery to have an adulterous heart. Marriage, as God designed on earth, is a beautiful but temporary picture pointing to the eternal reality for which we were created by God and for which the bridegroom, the Lord Jesus, came to earth to redeem us for and then to present to himself purified, holy, and radiant. Our God deserves our faithful, steadfast love, but we are born adulterous. That's why Jesus came. We didn't find our way to him. He came for us like

0: Hosea, and now he calls us to come to him and go with him. Is there a day of judgment coming? Yes, there is. Jesus spoke about that reality often. He is the one who will judge every person who has ever lived. Hell does exist. Jesus says this is what awaits those who are not reconciled to God by faith in him. And if we brush that aside, we'd be attempting to put our hand over the mouth of Christ, so to speak. Perish that thought. But the day of judgment has not yet come. Today, Jesus stands with his hands open and inviting us to come, and his heart is beating with compassion. And for me personally, in my interview with Dane Ortlund, who wrote the best-selling Gentle and Lowly, and more recently, The Heart of Jesus, this picture is the single most salient one that has stuck with me. You know how it is when you read a book, there's a lot of good things in it, but often there's one big idea that just seems to loom large in your heart and mind afterward. This is it for me. The heart of Jesus is so big and beats with so much compassion that when he sees the suffering and the hurting and the wounded and the hopeless, he rushes to them. He upsizes his mercy, as it were, to meet the depth of the suffering and hurt. Maybe a little like when an emergency vehicle gets a call. You know, you're driving on the road next to an ambulance. They're rolling along just like you, but suddenly their lights and siren go on and the driver hits the accelerator. Someone is in need. And so it is with Jesus, but obviously with some caveats. His compassionate response is immediate, but Jesus is not at our beck and call either. Sometimes it is the wisdom and will of God to wait. Sometimes, like Job, we're in a season of severe testing and waiting on the Lord. Sometimes God is going to do something that we can't see, like in John 11, when Jesus' friend Lazarus gets sick. Jesus does not immediately rush to heal him. Lazarus dies, in this case, so that Jesus could raise him back up again. But the disciples don't understand that. Why would Jesus delay multiple days before going? Jesus tells them, Lazarus has died, and for your sake, I am glad that I was not there, so that you may believe. But let us go to him. This is a longer passage. I won't teach through all of it, but I do want to draw out a couple of things. One, God may allow us to suffer for a time. When we go through a dark valley and it doesn't feel like he's with us, we're tempted to believe that our cries to him are falling on deaf ears. And this is when we need to take a fresh look at a story like this one. Jesus had a purpose. And when he arrived, he wasn't stoic or unmoved. This is something else we need to see. Mary, the sister of Lazarus, comes to Jesus, and it says, starting in John 11, verse 33, when Jesus saw her weeping, and the Jews who had come with her also weeping, he was deeply moved in his spirit and greatly troubled. And he said, where have you laid him? They said to him, Lord, come and see. Jesus wept. So the Jews said, see how he loved him. Was Jesus going to raise Lazarus from the grave? Yes. Was he going to see his friend again momentarily? Yes. So why was Jesus weeping? It's because his heart is moved by pain and grief and tears. He feels deeply what Mary and the others are feeling. So do not believe for a second that the heart of Jesus is cold or unkind or unmoved by our tears, that he's uncaring when you feel alone in the dark. When you call out to him in faith, don't believe for a second that his ear is deaf and his heart is unmoved. There are valleys through which we all must walk. And it's one thing to speak with confidence about it when it's not happening at the moment. It's quite another when it is happening. And it's yet another still when it's all over. And when you've seen the faithfulness of God vindicated, when the Lord has again come near to you and dried your tears. And no one does that better or more faithfully than Jesus does. Now, as the series progresses this week, we'll be hearing how God's word points us to the happiness of Jesus and to what our fellowship looks like through Christ with the Father and the Spirit. These and so many other glorious thoughts are going to lift up our hearts as believers. I'm looking forward to this so, so much. But today, I thought it might be helpful to hear once again where the impetus, where the inspiration for this series came from originally. And so, if you missed this last week, I want you to hear now just a little section from my first interview, the first section of my conversation with Dane Ortlund about his book. The Heart of Jesus, How He Really Feels About You. And when I saw that title roll across my desk, I picked it up and thought, that is titled so well. It almost doesn't need any extra description, but I would love to hear you expand on that core idea a little bit just to help us open up this whole topic. Take us in.
1: Thank you, David. I think that it is very, very important for us to be real clear as believers on the person of Christ. Mm-hmm. Truly God, truly man, etc. It's really important for us as believers to be clear on the work of Christ, mm-hmm. what he has done in his life, death, resurrection, his current intercession. But it's easy for us to neglect, at least it has been in my life, not only the person and the work, but who he is as a man, the God-man, but as a man with an inner life. And yeah. how he engages and thinks about, and I'm not embarrassed to say, and feels about his people, which is his brothers and sisters, or his body parts, actually, if we take the language yeah. of 1 Corinthians 12 and other places. And I think we might sometimes be a little bit bashful or a little bit reluctant to talk about how Christ feels about us or his heart because yeah. we don't want to be irreverent. And that's yeah. a good motive. We do not want to be irreverent, and we do want to esteem him as the glorious Prince of Heaven, mm-hmm. and so on. But there's a message there in the Bible and in the New Testament for us and for our mm-hmm. comfort that the Puritans talked about 400 years ago, and Edwards mm-hmm. talked about 300 years ago, and Warfield mm-hmm. talked about 200 years ago, and others that has been neglected in my own life and ministry. So I was just thinking and writing myself clear. With that.
0: No, that's interesting, Dane. But I was thinking after having just read this book afresh before our interview today about how every good sermon begins with the Spirit of God, applying the Word of God afresh and working in our hearts. And I would expect, and I think I've heard this from you more than once, that that's essentially what happened before you sat down to write this book, that the Lord was doing something in your life, in your heart, that resulted in you writing this book. So would you mind just expanding on that a little bit? Take us back to that moment in your life.
1: Anything I ever write or preach or teach is not theoretical. I can't. I mean, the only thing I can ever say is out of my own lived experience of it. I mean, that's all I have. And certainly right. that was true with that little project on Christ's heart. I read a book by the Puritan Thomas Goodwin in the mm-hmm. early 2013 called The Heart of Christ Who is in Heaven for Sinners Who are on Earth. The burden of the book was, I'm going to put this in our language, not Goodwin's, hey, Christians, stop thinking that just because Jesus is way up high in heaven now, that he's more removed and distant in his compassion for you than he was for the disciples when they were leaning on his chest. You are closer to his heart than John was when John was actually physically hugging him.
0: yeah.
1: And that was the burden of Goodwin's book. And I didn't know that. I did not know that you could talk about Christ and his endless heart of compassion for us at our worst, and that you could talk in that way and not be a theological liberal. I didn't know that. And so, I mean, Goodwin and the Puritans, they also believe in, as I do, the wrath of God, the justice of God, an eternal hell, and all these truths that are there in the scripture, including yeah. on the lips of Jesus and the gospels. But those are the guys who, against the backdrop of the harder doctrines and truths about God, what they celebrated most and talked most about, Goodwin and Sibbes and Bunyan and Owen and others, mm-hmm. was the love of God and the comforts of the gospel for sinners.
0: Yeah. You talk at the very beginning of the book about how, I think it was through Charles Spurgeon, and maybe you and your dad are having a conversation, but he said something about the inner life, the emotional life of the Savior, and the one place in the Bible where this shows up.

0: So let's focus in a little bit more on that statement, that little cluster of verses at the very end of Matthew 11, and what it is that opens up to us.
1: Yeah, and he says he's gentle and lowly in heart. Okay, it's not the only thing Christ says about himself. Right beforehand, there's this soaring theology of who is enabled to know Christ in the couple of verses right beforehand. And the couple of paragraphs right before that, Jesus is walking around pronouncing woes on Chorazin and Bethsaida, which we don't use the word W-O-E today. What he's effectively saying is, go to hell. I mean, what he's saying is you are on your way to an eternal destruction if you do not repent. That's the Christ who says, but now let me tell you what my heart is. And we know from the scripture, both Old Testament and New, the heart is not our life of felt emotion only. The heart in both Old Testament and New is the headquarters of who you are as a person. It's what you daydream about. It's what you are. It's what you are living for. It's what you love most. And so in the Bible, the heart, yes, feels, the heart thinks, the heart wills, the heart decides, the heart does all manner of things. It's your motivation headquarters. And when Jesus talks about what his own deepest inner motivation headquarters is, he says it is not what we experience if we want to go shake a politician's hand. Namely, you got to get through a bunch of lines of security, and then you might have a passing moment where he or she gives you the time of day just briefly before they are whisked off because they matter and we don't. Yeah. Rather, Jesus Christ, 10 million times better than the best politician, Jesus Christ is the most accessible and approachable person in the universe, despite being at the same time the most exaltedly, gloriously beautiful, resplendent, wonderful, brilliant person in the universe at the same time. One of the great ones of the past said, the way his arms are open wide, were open wide on the cross, remains his posture ever after to embrace those who come to him. So he has strong arms of love. And actually, the theology of the Bible is once he hugs you one time, you cannot ever squirm your way. Messy as we are, fickle as we are, we cannot ever squirm our way out of his grasp. And that's deeply comforting.
0: It is. It is. Dane Ortlund, thank you for being with us on Haven Today.
1: A joy to be with you, David.
0: This is Haven Today. I'm David Wolin. Won't you come back again next time? We'll be keeping it all about Jesus. It's the great story here on Haven Today.

ng ating Panginoon sa pamamagitan ng FEBC na naglalayon lamang na tayo ay makapaghatid ng mabuting balita hanggang lahat ay makarinig. Sa araw pong ito, isamahan niyo ako sa ating pagbubulay-bulay sa Mark 4 verse 18 to 19. The seed that fell among the thorns represents others who hear God's word, but all too quickly the message is crowded out by the worries of this life, the lure of wealth, and the desire for other things, so no fruit is produced. Mark 4, 18 to 19.

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It's easy to start our spiritual journey on a high note, but maintaining that momentum is the real challenge. 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The worries of this life, walang baon bukas, walang pera pambayad ng tuition, naubos na ang bigas, walang ulam. And the lure of wealth, and because of the worries of life, tayo po ay kinakabahan, natatakot, so we take matters into our own hands. The lure of wealth, which may sometimes be not pleasing to the Lord, no? Maaaring yung paraan ng pagkakaroon ng kayamanan ay hindi katanggap-tanggap sa mata ng Panginoon, because ito ay maaaring hindi galing sa mabuting bagay. At yung desire natin for whole other things, for a whole lot of other things. Meron na nga tayo, sapat na, nakakakain, nakakatulog, may bahay, ngunit yung ating puso ay patuloy na nag-yearn for more and more and more. 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So all these things are not helping us in our spiritual walk. These are considered the thorns na sinasabi po dito sa verse na ito. The thorns are not always evil things, no? Hindi naman po lahat ito ay masama. In fact, they could be ordinary, they could be the daily pressures of life, the pursuit of financial security, anxiety about the future, the endless desire for more comfort or status. They by themselves are not necessarily wrong, but when we prioritize them, they consume our time, they consume our energy, they consume our thoughts. Slowly and silently, we may not even notice it, hanggat tayo ay malayong-malayo na sa ating Panginoon. They crowd us out of our relationship with God. Ito yung ating mas inuuna. So our faith stops growing and we stop producing the good fruit of love, joy, and peace. Now this verse is a gentle warning to examine what is currently competing for our attention. Kapatid, ano nga ba ang mga tinik sa iyong buhay? Are you endlessly pursuing financial security? Are you anxious about your future? Is there an endless desire in your heart for more and more and more? This could be thorns, and this could be a sign that we need to examine ourselves to see if they are competing with our devotion to God. So kapatid, today, identify your thorns. Name the specific worries or distractions that steal your peace and focus today. Ano yung nagnanakaw ng iyong kapayapaan at ng iyong focus sa Panginoon? They could be your thorn. Identify your thorns and guard your time. Fight for your time with God. Dedicate the first few

2 minutes of your day to prayer before checking your phone or news. Gawin niyo po itong habit that God takes priority. God takes precedence over everything else. Before you reach for your phone, and I say this to myself as well, pray. Reach for the Bible. Talk to God. Spend time with God. And the peace which passes all understanding will guard your hearts and minds in Christ Jesus. And lastly, practice contentment. Hindi po madaling i-practice to, but it can be learned. Shift your focus from what you lack to what God has already provided. Instead of thinking, ano yung kulang sa'yo, tingnan po natin, ano na yung mga naibigay ng ating Panginoon. Let us identify our thorns, let us guard our time, and practice contentment.

Tayo po ay manalangin. 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Alam niyo po ang mga bagay na mga tinik sa aming buhay na naglalayo sa amin sa inyo. Yung aming worries, yung aming fears, yung aming anxiety, yung aming pursuit of financial security, which are not healthy anymore, yung aming desire for more and more things in our lives, they are driving you away from us. We don't even notice that we're so far from you already until we are so far that we'd hardly recognize ourselves anymore. So Father, patawarin niyo po kami. Show us the thorns that are crowding out your word in our hearts. And help us, Lord, to let go of anxious thoughts and the false promises of this world. Fill us with your Holy Spirit and help us, Lord, to continue to trust everything to you. Help us, Lord, to cast all our cares upon you because you care for us. In Jesus' name we pray, amen.

0: flexible in the way we communicate with our listeners. So may mga ginawa po tayong adjustments in our content so that it becomes more relevant to our listeners. It becomes more relevant to their daily life, hindi out of touch. We are also doing efforts to strengthen our online and social media platforms, our online presence, and we're continuing to do efforts to strengthen our digital platforms, and especially with upcoming App 987 mobile app. And we're really thankful to the leadership of FEBC for helping us push this initiative. And we just want to make it clear also, Sir Lucho, no, na even if there are changes with these platforms, our mission stays the same. It remains the same. And that is to communicate the love and saving power of Jesus Christ.
1: 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Of course, being a music station, there's always a distinctive that sets apart Up 987 from the rest of music stations in Cebu City. So what has been the very important distinctive of Up 987 that our listeners cling to?
0: There are a lot of streaming platforms right now on demand. But even amidst that, one of the things that we like to offer uniquely is that sense of community and connection to our listeners. 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During the pandemic, of course, social distancing, and medyo hindi po natin nami-meet yung listeners in a face-to-face basis. So after that pandemic, there's this desire that grew within us to reconnect with them. And here at Up 987, we recognize that we're not just here to just broadcast content. We know that behind the messages that go to our social media inbox, behind the song requests that we receive or prayer requests that we get, there's a real person behind it. There's a real person struggling. And so we want to connect with them. We wanted to build a community with them and minister to them in a more effective way. Kasi iba po talaga pag face-to-face, and that's why we had this listeners cafe so that we can know more about our listeners and exchange stories. And because of this, because of our regular listeners cafe events, it really has shaped the way we connect with our listeners and the way we produce content, because it has made us more grounded and it led us to be more compassionate and more intentional in producing content. We don't want them to feel like we're merely a radio station, but we want them to feel na we're their companion 24/7, because we also broadcast 24/7. Our music, the music we air, it's not just the end in itself. It's a means to point them to the real life changer, who is Jesus Christ. Alam naman po natin na ang mga kanta, songs have the power to move emotions. It has the power to shape perspectives. But we also know that real and lasting transformation only comes when a person has a relationship with Jesus Christ. And so, kung si Jesus ang sentro, music then becomes a tool that God can use to change lives. And that's our prayer, that whenever people listen to Up 987, every song that they get to hear will really point them to the real life changer.
1: Yeah, and I think the greatest connection that music can make to the heart of a person is authenticity. You know, when we listen to music, you listen to the lyrics of the music. In Up 987, the tagline is life-changing. Do you have a story of a listener whose life was impacted in a meaningful way through the music that we broadcast?
0: Yes, and the person I have in mind is Kuya Rio Encabo. I had an encounter with him late last year. He's a pastor's kid, but he went through a season of brokenness and drug addiction during the pandemic. And he's a taxi driver. So while he's driving his taxi, he listens to Up 987 apparently. And there's this one time na tumutugtog yung Akala Ko'y Wala Nang Pag-asa by Papuri Music, our very own Papuri Music.

0: When he heard that song, he was deeply moved by it. He was deeply touched by it at a time when he felt so hopeless. And what makes this story extra special to me is my husband, my son, and I were actually his passengers when we discovered his story. I was on my way to the station, and when he realized that, he proudly shared na he made the decision to really genuinely follow Christ because of that song that he heard through Up 987. So it's really a powerful reminder that God can use something as simple as a song on the radio to bring real transformation.
1: In different seasons of life, we know that there's a lot of stress that people go through in life. You know, different seasons, peaks and valleys. And music is like a mirror to life. Sabi nga, no, salamin ng buhay. And in particular, Up 987 reaches a very young audience, no, and listeners. And they turn to music to really deal with whatever they're going through in life. So why do you think Christian music has such a strong influence on their emotional and spiritual well-being?
0: Ang kabataang Pinoy, they're really carrying a lot. Dami pong pressure from school, from work. A lot are anxious about their future. They also carry emotional stress. I think the reason why Christian music has a strong influence to them is because it does not merely acknowledge what they feel, but it also gives them direction and hope. So, hindi lang for entertainment or for feel-good music, but it redirects them to the real source of hope and peace, who is Jesus Christ, and letting them know that they're not alone, letting them know that even if they're in a season of brokenness, Jesus can make them whole. Even if they find themselves in a dark place, Jesus brings light. So, yung lyrics ng songs, it encourages listeners to pray, it encourages listeners to release forgiveness, it encourages listeners to meditate on scripture. So, in a way, it allows them to reset emotionally and spiritually.
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0: 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We are adding personal touch, like we respond to listener messages, and we want to engage with our listeners, and we want them to know that we are here, that we can walk alongside them kahit anong stage pa po ng buhay nila. And aside from that, since we're from Cebu, of course, we offer local flavor. We have songs in Bisaya from local artists. So these songs become more relatable and more understandable to the people we serve.
1: Just recently, I know that Up 987 celebrated its 50th year. Back in 2025. What does this milestone mean to you personally? And what do you hope listeners continue to take away from the station's ministry?
0: Well, 50 years really is a testament of God's faithfulness. One of the things that I want the listeners to take away from this milestone is the certainty of God. We had to cancel our anniversary events last year because of the calamities that happened. We were so excited about the anniversary events that we planned, but God allowed for these calamities to happen, and so we had to change plans. But amidst the changes in events, we know that God remains certain. So just like in life, uncertainties come, challenges come, but as long as the Lord wills for Up 987 to exist, we trust that His work will be certain, that His work will endure amidst the changing media landscape, amidst the changing listener landscape. And so be reminded that God is constant, that He is always present, that He will never leave you nor forsake you. And here at Up 987, we are a testament to that. We witnessed how God has been sustaining the ministry, how God has been guiding the staff, how God has built a community through the listeners that we have and the supporters and partners who share the same mission as us.
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Sa June 6, Sabado, magkita-kita po tayo sa ating celebration, 8 a.m. sa Green Hills Christian Fellowship, Ortigas Center, Pasig City. 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